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3: The late wild card opener about to start in San Diego. The Padres hosting the Cubs. Alex Bregman, the DH for the Cubs tonight after facial fractures just over a week ago. At Yankee Stadium, the Yanks now up 2-0 on Boston in the top of the sixth. 100 pitches thrown by the starter Cam Schlittler in 5 1/3, 8 strikeouts. He is still on the mound. The Yankees got a solo homer top of the fifth, bottom of the fifth from Ben Rice, and that came right after the starter Peyton Tolley left the game. The White Sox get out to a 5-0 lead in the fifth and won at Houston in a game 1-6-3. Atlanta started the day with a home victory over Philadelphia 5-3. Austin Riley's 3-run homer in the bottom of the eighth decided it. In a WNBA playoff game, Indiana stayed alive with a home win against Las Vegas 99-89. Caitlin Clark, 27 points, 15 assists. NHL opening night wins for Florida and Montreal. I'm Steve DeSager.
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You have to love the laugh. Welcome back to Eve Sports Radio. Yes, it is September the 30th, 2026. That, of course, is Wednesday. I just can't believe that September's gone, but

0: in college and professionally. Guy Scott, I'm one of the dumbest guys I know, but I've done a lot of things. Now, I've been fired from a lot of jobs, but I've gotten a lot of jobs. So it just depends on how you look at things. I tell people all the time, my glass is half full, always.
1: Oh, glad that you were. You never tried to get paid to play golf, because you would have gotten fired from that a long time ago.
0: He again. That's okay. You got jokes. That's okay. You have jokes. We'll work it out. We will work it out. And I've been called a lot of things. I've been called an M&M without a group of friends. I mean, I've been called a lot of things, honestly, Scott, but that's okay. I can work it out. Now, here's what we have, Scott. There's so much going on in sports, so much. There are a few things that I'm going to, again, have you hit the contest. Everyone has to know. Kentucky, South Carolina at South Carolina is the game. South Carolina is favored. I don't understand that, but they are. Shannon told me because it's on the road. That. And South Carolina has had Kentucky's number, but that was Coach Stoops. But I understand. Then we have Louisville at NC State. Well, we've got a quarterback issue going on. I went to their roster yesterday. One of the names is not in today's paper. The Wilder young man is, but there's a cherry. What's that young man's name that's in today's paper? I read it this morning. I was like, well, I didn't see him on the roster yesterday, so I didn't want people to be mad at me. But I can't even find a name, Scott. It is what it is. But when we get to it, I'll let people know who the two quarterbacks are. We, of course, Devin Wilder is one. And there's another young man named Cherry that's another that may get quarterback duties if Lincoln Kiholt cannot play. So we'll get to that. We know we have Ohio State at Iowa, two ranked opponents, and Alabama at Mississippi State. And that was almost the game that was the deciding factor. I was going to go with that game for the points, but I said, nah, Kentucky not being favored on the road, first time they've been ranked since 2023. I mean, Coach Stein is now the golden boy at this time, but with his schedule, it couldn't, may not last long, Scott. We'll have to wait and see. But we're going to talk about all those things. And, of course, we've got to talk about what Congress did yesterday, waiting for the House to do their part if they'd ever come back to work, Mike Johnson. But we'll talk about that also and what that really entails so that people understand what was passed, what is still in litigation, what they're trying to get done. So we'll get those things in. So let's just do this first. I'm going to throw it to you because there's so much. No, I'm not.
1: Yes.
0: No, I'm not, Scott. I'm not throwing it to you yet. That's a lie. I just fibbed. We have to talk about last week's football. I cannot not speak about St. Xavier, Trinity. Trinity 44, St. Xavier 0. 44-0. That may have been one of the worst losses. I'm not sure, but someone will have to call in and let me know. But it was not competitive at all, Scott. I mean, St. Xavier is a very good team, ranked in the USA Today, top 25. Got excellent players, Scott. But that's a real rival, and it just wasn't competitive at all. So, St. Xavier, come on, let's get back on your high horse. Time to get to work. Need to make that game competitive again. It's time to beat Trinity. That's one. Of course, Manuel 49, Bullities 14. My Ballard Bruins, Scott, at Boyle. It was 38-6 Boyle. Struggling. Coach King is struggling. That's all. The team is struggling. They have an issue with discipline also, Scott. They do. They get so many unsportsmanlike conduct penalties that it's frustrating on the sideline. It really is. So, but they're really playing poorly. Haven't got a win yet this year, and that's un-Ballard-like. 3 years ago, Scott, we were playing to go to the championship. I mean, Mayo beat us in a great game. I stood on the sideline. We fumbled the ball. I mean, Scott, it was just, it looked like NC State, Scott, is what it reminded me of. We fumbled ball. They recovered. Next thing you know, oh, heartbreaking, Scott, heartbreaking. So, anyway, Ballard struggling. Scott County, Collins. Now, listen to this football score, Scott. 71-60 in a football game.
1: 71-60.
0: Yes, both teams, score fest. So, anyway, I wanted
1: Wow.

0: What was the total yard? Did they give any stats from that game? I'd love to see how, like, the total yards, passing, rushing from that game.
1: But I can go somewhere and find that for you. Yes, but no, they did not. They just gave the score. Kentucky Country Day 34, Butler 14, Scott County 71, Collins 60, like I told you, DeSales 28, Bishop Boys 7, W.D. Du Bois 26, Washington County 21, Fairdale 46, J-Town 6, Iroquois 12, Morgan County 8, Mayo 41, Bounce Back, Pleasure Ridge Park 7, North Hardin 36, Odom County 35, Seneca 41, Western 0, Danville 41, Shawnee 0, and that's pretty much Wagner 50, Fort Knox 30. Coach Beards, Breckenridge County 30, Valley 14. So that was last week, and we've got great games this week in high school football. Let's make sure we support them. Now, Scott, it's 7:14. People don't know, but I've got a big day today. It's my second Simmons College kickoff luncheon. Invite only. So now you just can't show up. And it's invite only because tickets are $250 a pop. We'll be at Malone's restaurant. All the media will be there. I've got Dale Romans winning his horse trainer in Churchill Downs history as the keynote speaker. Last year it was Wade Houston. We also have Coach Kelsey from the University of Louisville. Josh Hurd from the University of Louisville will be there. I told Kentucky fans, I've reached out to Batts. I want to get Batts next year. I really do. I want to have him come in and speak to my group. So, but we've got that going on today, Scott. So honestly, Scott, I have been busy, and it's not been preparing for today's show. But I do know things, so it's so easy. When you've been doing it 11 and a half years, it's not hard. So when we come back from break, we're going to hit the national news and the baseball games. I was watching them. Great games. I mean, really good games. Great pitching and other things after the break.
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1: Welcome back to Esports Radio. Yes, it is the 30th of September. Unbelievable. October the 1st is tomorrow. I've got Scott Bowage on the other line. Scott, I'm going to throw it to you. Only thing I have to say is this. Real deal, I have got your gift cards in an envelope with two stamps on them. Have to put two stamps on them, real deal, because I've got to take it in. They can't scan it because they'll tear up the envelope with the cards in it. So I will promise you I will be sending these out to you today or tomorrow, real deal. I do have them, though. So, Scott, national news, what do you have for us? Scott? Uh-oh. Did I lose everyone? Shannon? Are you still there? Scott, are Coach, you still you there? Me? Scott, are you gone? We can hear you now.
0: I can hear
1: Scott,
0: you.
1: What's wrong with your equipment? What's wrong with your equipment? Golly, Scott.
0: Coach?
1: Yes. I hear you.
0: Can you hear me?
1: Yes.
0: Can you hear me now? Okay.
1: We can hear you now.
0: I've been on a bit. Okay. I don't know what happened there.
1: Go ahead.
0: I mean, we were...
1: National
0: news.
1: Bad equipment.
0: About as bad as your golf game. So I don't know.
1: Okay. Let's go with it. National news.
0: So Major League Baseball yesterday. I don't know. I guess I was misreading the bracket wrong yesterday. But we had four games yesterday. We had the Phillies and Braves. Braves took game one, 5-3. Disappointing for my family because we're all Phillies fans. White Sox beat the Astros 6-3, which is big for the White
1: Sox.
0: Again,
1: yes, big for
0: haven't
1: the White
0: been
1: Sox.
0: There in God knows how long. I think Ozzie Guillen was probably the head coach way back when.
1: Maybe.
0: Since the last time they were there. The Yankees and the Red Sox, very disappointing. On my end, I'm a Red Sox fan. Yankees won 9-0. That was a... very bad performance by the Red Sox. Good on the Yankee side. And then the last game, the late night game, was the San Diego Padres blanked the Chicago Cubs 8-0.
1: Yes. I think this two of the first three hits were home runs in the Padre game. Two of the first three hits were home runs. It was almost over in the first inning.
0: Yeah, it pretty much was. I mean, the way they... the Padres did holding them to three hits. You know, that's a pretty impressive outing right there last night. It would be great.
1: Oh, it was a lot of good games. Excellent.
0: Yes, if we could somehow get the Cubs and the White Sox just to make it to the next round so they get two home games in Chicago, which would be great for the city, just on the baseball
1: side.
0: That
1: would be crazy. Oh, absolutely. Yes. The city would go crazy. Absolutely. But I don't think so. I don't think the Cubs are going to get it done. White Sox, that was a great win beating Houston. Really was a good win for them. The Atlanta game was a good game. Went down to the final innings. That was a good game. The Atlanta game was a good game. So a lot of them were blowouts, but still, nothing better than playoff baseball. It's completely different. It's the one sport that is completely different than the regular season, in my opinion. Completely different. They're exciting. Every pitch means something. Every solitary pitch. So anyway, we're here now. Fall is here. There's no Mr. October, though. There's still no Reggie Jackson from my era in the 70s and 80s. That guy would foul tip it until he'd hit a home run. He'd foul tip it 50 times. I mean, it was just crazy to watch him at bat. But baseball's back. What else do we have?
0: Well, last night we had the WNBA, the WNBA playoffs. The New York Liberty, they beat the Minnesota Lynx. And that was a huge upset because the Lynx were the number one seed. So I think that may have been the first time that an 8 seed beat a 1 seed. And then we have the Indiana Fever beat the Las Vegas Aces. So Caitlin Clark bounced back from her 15 turnover performance on game one to have 27 points, 15 assists, and 7 rebounds. So she played really well last night. They won by 10. So now we're going to game three there. So that'll
1: first
0: be the
1: first time ever in the WNBA.
0: Three.
1: Regular season or playoff for someone to have 27 and 15 assists. So great bounce back from game one when she did turn it over more than I've ever seen. But great second game, great bounce back.
0: Yeah. And let's get to some college football. I know we didn't talk about the top 25 and see if there's any changes there. I'll say, Coach, did you happen to watch, I know we talk about Kentucky and Louisville football, but did you happen to catch any of that Indiana game?
1: Yes, I did.
0: When they played Northwestern?
1: I watched the whole game, the entire game, yes. But you need to
0: know. Did you see, you know, we talk about controversial plays and, you know, with Michigan getting the 1 second put back on the clock.
1: Yep.
0: Did you see
1: he stepped out of bounds.
0: The end?
1: Yes.
0: Yes.
1: Yes. Oh, he stepped out of bounds on the 11, 12 yard line.
0: How did
1: Big
0: they
1: 10,
0: not call that?
1: Big Ten believes in who they want to be in the playoffs. I still think Indiana would have won the game, Scott, but the
0: Correct.
1: Young man stepped out on the 11 or 12 yard line. There was no question about it. I just don't understand why when they go back to the video monitor and they don't get it right, that's disturbing. Just don't go back to the monitor. But don't let us all watch it and then tell us out of bounds on the 2 or on the 4 yard. It's like, we were watching. We see you. The Big Ten is crazy. That's all I can say. What they're saying is, Scott, there wasn't enough for them to overturn the ruling on the field.
0: Everybody
1: saw totally
0: that.
1: I disagree. I know. I totally disagree. But I did watch the game. Now, I don't think Indiana's high-powered as they were last year. I don't think that they're the same defense that they were last year. I do not. I think that they're going to struggle when they play quality competition. This is one year that Kirk Cignetti is very lucky because his schedule is favorable because his team is not that strong. Northwestern, after the first 5-6 minutes of the game, truly started to control the game, Scott. I mean, really did. They played very physical and played very well. So it'll be interesting to watch Indiana for the remainder of their season to see how this goes. I think they get in the college football playoffs because of their schedule. The Big Ten at this time is the worst Power Four conference, Scott, football-wise. It's top-heavy. We understand that Ohio State's good, even though Texas did defeat them. Michigan, they lost in the Big House like I expected. Indiana are the reigning national champions, but I don't see that this year. I just don't. Now, maybe Cignetti is a great coach and they can improve, but they're going to have to drastically improve because Northwestern played them tit for tat on Friday night. I watched that game, yes. So, yeah, I was mixed. That's all I can say. I have a mixed opinion about watching when I watched Indiana, how good they are. But one game you can't judge. It's too early to judge any team on one game. Maybe that's why, Scott, think of this. Everyone listening, Kentucky 3-1 ranked, went to Texas A&M, defeated Texas A&M. I mean, handled Texas A&M. they're playing South Carolina, and they're not even favored to win the game. So by Vegas, what does that mean? I'm not a gambler, but it doesn't make sense to me. I understand that South Carolina's had Kentucky's number. Beamer's had Stoops' number. I mean, he's got Will Stein's number. It just surprised me, knowing that Stewart is being suspended, South Carolina's best defender, and South Carolina is still favored. Are they still favored by three, Scott? I don't look at that. Is that true? When you get a chance, check that for me and see if that, what yeah, the spread is on that game. But as of yesterday, South Carolina was three-point favorite. So that means the SEC is just up for grabs. I do think that Texas A&M is better than they have performed the last 2 weeks. LSU, I mean, they didn't score a touchdown. LSU just flat blanked them, allowed 6 points. So, but I do think that they're better than how they're playing. But you just cannot evaluate anyone right now. It's hard to evaluate any team this early in the season with all the movement, in my opinion. But I could be wrong.
0: They are still a three-point favorite. The other thing, though, before he was suspended, they were a six-point favorite.
1: That's a lot in football, Scott. 6 points is a lot in football.
0: Yeah.
1: That's all. So, we'll find out because the game's going to be played Saturday. If I had to put money on it, I would pick Kentucky. So, Kentucky fans are telling me, don't pick us, Jerry, don't pick us, Scott. I think I will pick the Cats. They're like, no, don't do that. Don't do that. But if I had to, I'd put money on Kentucky in the spread. I would if I had to. I'm a non-gambler, though, so I don't have to do anything. But it's just amazing how Vegas sees these games. So we'll have to wait and see. Kentucky's schedule after this, which we're going to talk about after the break, is formidable, Scott. It's really, really difficult. So this is almost a must-win for Kentucky. Now that they have defeated Texas A&M, and they have an opportunity to play their way into the talks of a college football playoff team, this is a must win. So it's 7:30. Yes, my phone is blowing up. Of course, people love to they hit my phone, but it's 7:30, Scott. It's September the 30th. We're going to go to break. Call in, get your scores in. Don't forget, I've got Leesburg.
0: Before we go to break, just you talk about, you know, Vegas and who's everybody's picking. In the contest, we've got 25 picks so far, and 22 have picked Kentucky, Louisville, and Alabama. So heavy favorites on the picking side there. For the Ohio State game, everyone but one person has picked Ohio State to win over Iowa.
1: Okay.
0: So everybody's leaning towards the locals and then the heavy favorites.
1: Heavy favorites. This Louisville game, everyone just remembers what happened at North Carolina State with CJ, their starting quarterback. And it's hard to get that out of your mind, but they had played well, and they should have defeated Vanderbilt. But if frogs had wings, they wouldn't bump their butt either, Scott. So we'll have to wait and see. That kind of is a little surprising to me that it's that Louisville heavy, knowing that Lincoln Kiholt probably will not play. That's surprising. Right. It really is. The Kentucky does not surprise me. Most of the fans here are Kentucky fans. They're playing well. I expect them to back University of Kentucky. But Louisville is a little surprising. It really is, going into this game with all the uncertainties that we have. So 7:32, Scott, we're going to go to break. This is Eve Sports Radio. Phone number is 502-571-7900. I'll talk to you in a minute.
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1: 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It's 7:35. We got our first caller. Before I go to that, it's funny how either the phone rings with Shannon and my phone doesn't, or my phone explodes at my house. Let me read you all this. I think this is important. Vegas is pretty good, but they're wrong a lot. But the odds always will favor them in the long term. So, Scott, you know, Vegas is pretty good at what they do, but not exactly.
0: Yes, they are.
1: They're pretty good at what they do. And if you remember last week, Vegas did say that Florida was going to blow Ole Miss out. Exactly what they did. I mean, Vegas is pretty good at this, so we'll have to wait and see on this Kentucky game. But let's get to our first caller. Mike, welcome to Esports Radio. How are you?
17: Good morning, Jerry and Scott. How are you?
0: Good. How are you?
1: Mike, we're all good.
17: I just wanted to call and check in with you.
1: On the hit list. How you feel?
17: Got me on the hit list.
1: How does that feel? On the hit list, exactly. On the hit list.
17: Why is that? What did I do now?
1: 10 most wanted. I'm going to beat you in golf.
0: You probably beat him in golf, and he's coming for you.
17: Oh, I spanked him last time, Scott.
1: He did. I admit it. That's why I've been practicing, Mike. That's why I've been practicing.
17: You might. Okay, well, you can add that to the list of the fighting chickens going down the last game of the season.
1: No, I knew you were going to. Yeah. No, it's not going to happen. It's not going to happen, Mike. I'm handing you another broom,
17: at you Kroger can put Stadium. That broom talk up, buddy, because the broom is broom's over with. Because the girls' volleyball team already took care of that.
1: I do not bet on women's volleyball, Scott. I don't need you agreeing with Mike. Mike, I will have the broom in my pocket. We will meet at the stadium. That's all.
17: Oh,
1: and I'll take you.
17: Yeah.
1: I'll take you to another cat. I'll take you to Thornton's, Anthony Thornton's tailgate, so you can help clean up after. That's all. That's all.
17: So anyway. I'm thinking you just need me to escort you through there.
1: Oh, no. I get treated really well. Trust me. I eat and drink really good when I go to Kentucky games. I'm just being honest with you, Mike.
17: I know, because all the U of L fans hate you, Jerry.
1: That's not true. That is not true. I'm with the whole U of L crew. That's not true. That's not true. You're sick, Mike. So much.
17: You talk too much truth, Jerry.
1: Well, that might be true. But, you know, that was my dad's fault. So do you have your scores in, Mike? Have you put your scores in on the computer?
17: Yes, I put them in already. I already put them in online earlier in the week.
1: So is Kentucky winning Saturday?
17: Yeah. Well, yeah. You almost made me cuss.
1: So you're a believer now. You're on the Will Stein train. This is
17: I've been on the Will Stein train since the day we hired him.
1: Okay. See, Scott. It's hard to like Kentucky fans. They're arrogant, Scott. So, Mike.
17: They're not. It's, no,
1: the rest of the schedule arrogant. Is still in front of you. It's a tough schedule.
17: You know.
1: You understand?
17: And I'm going to tell you right now. I already told you a long time ago we're going to beat them fighting chickens. I told you that before the season even started.
1: No.
17: And I'm going to tell you right. I'm going to tell you right now. Between Florida and LSU, we're going to get one of those two teams.
1: Okay, so, okay, Mike, I want to hear this, Scott.
17: One's at home, one's on the road, but we're going to get one of them.
1: You have South Carolina Saturday. You have LSU at home next week. I might be at that game. I think I requested that game. You've got Oklahoma on the road. You've got Vanderbilt at home. You have Tennessee on the road. You have Florida
17: That's
1: at
17: a
1: home.
17: Lot.
1: You still have quite a few losses. You got Missouri on the road, and then of course
17: that's
1: Fighting
17: a win.
1: Cartons is going to beat you up. Fighting Cart, Missouri is a tough win. I don't care.
17: We're going to go to Oklahoma. We're going to beat Oklahoma. We're going to beat Vandy. We're going to beat Missouri.
1: Louisville's going to beat you. And Louisville's
17: going to
1: beat
17: LSU. We got LSU or Florida. One of them two's a win, and we're going to beat the Fighting Chickens. So we still got five more wins in us.
1: Now, I'm going to just be honest with you. You're not beating LSU nor Florida nor Louisville. Those are three
17: Okay,
1: losses.
17: Well, you heard it here. I told
1: we
17: you
1: heard it here.
17: A long time ago the Fighting Chickens were going down. But LSU or Florida, one of them two, we're going to beat.
1: You've said that for 2 years now, and I've swept you both years. Mike, we've known each other 2 years, and you haven't seen a win yet. Scott, he's delusional. Is that right or not, Mike? Is that right?
17: What?
1: Can't get your tongue.
17: You beat us last year for the first time in how long?
1: No, we beat you 2 years in a row now. We have blown you out twice.
17: Has it been 2 years in a row? I don't remember this. I don't remember 2 years ago.
1: Yes. That's why Stoops got fired twice. So I'm just looking for it'll be the third. Don't worry about it, Mike. I'll take care of you. Shannon and I will take care of you. So anyway, but Mike,
17: all right.
1: It's great hearing from your brother. Take care. Tell the family I said I love them.
17: I sure will. Y'all have a good day.
0: Take care, Mike.
1: Scott, but I'm being honest. I gave Mike a broom. You think I'm playing? We met in Louisville's parking lot last year. It was so cold. It was miserable. But we said we were going to do it. We both showed up. We're both old. And we both left early. Scott, it was so cold. I mean, it was miserable. But anyway, I felt good. I had my hot cocoa at the end and my Cardinals rolled. So anyway. Scott, Kentucky's schedule is brutal. We just
0: it is.
1: Their schedule is brutal. And yes, Will Stein has given them a reason to be excited. But honestly, Vegas says you're not going to beat South Carolina. I believe Kentucky wins. Kentucky loses to LSU. Kentucky loses at Oklahoma. Kentucky defeats Vanderbilt. Kentucky loses at Tennessee. They lose at home to Florida. They beat Missouri. They lose to Louisville. What do you think, Scott? Louisville, there's a possibility they're playing well. Louisville is playing. You never know which team's going to show up for the University of Louisville. So I'm going to be legitimate. Right. I'm taking the bias out. The Louisville game is 50-50 now. I'm still picking my Cardinals, but it is 50-50 now. And if I was legitimately sitting here, no bias, being honest, I think Kentucky beat South Carolina. I do not think they beat LSU. It's a hard win beating Oklahoma at Oklahoma. Possibility, but I would still lean with Oklahoma. They defeat Vanderbilt at home. At Tennessee, their arch rival. I want them to beat them in the worst way, but that Tennessee-Ohio State game was just an enigma, Scott. There was just no flow. It looked like Texas had control of the game. We switch away to go back to the Louisville game. It was Martin Dunbar, Carrie, and I, and my mom. We're watching the games. I'm home after the halftime of the Louisville game. I leave at halftime, everyone knows. So it's Carrie, Martin, Dunbar. We're going back and forth from all the games, back and forth. You hear Martin. Go to the Louisville game. Here, Carrie. Go back to the Kentucky game. Here, my mom. Go back to the Tennessee game. I mean, this is the truth. I'm just switching channels. We're all watching. It looked like Texas had full control. Next thing you know, Tennessee has a chance to win. I don't know what happened. They have no passing game whatsoever. The young man is talented, can run, but Tennessee has no passing game whatsoever. Their defense was staunch. At Tennessee, it's going to be a hard win. I mean, that's just an arch rival game. Florida, I hadn't seen them until Ole Miss, and I have a friend named Ron. He told me that Florida was going to blow them out. He was correct. Florida, I mean, dismantled Ole Miss. That's a loss, Scott. I mean, Florida looks like they're the Florida of old. They look really good. Missouri, I do believe Kentucky wins. And it's a 60-40 Kentucky. I'm taking my Cardinals, but it is at Kroger Stadium. Not saying cheating going on. I'm just being honest, non-biased. I think Kentucky would have a chance to win that one. So let's do this, Scott. Yes. Go ahead. You got a minute. I'm coming back with Ron. Go ahead.
0: We don't know. It's too early to tell with the Louisville Kentucky game, because last year just Kentucky had no momentum. You could tell just they weren't into the game. You know,
1: they weren't into that game, but at the end of the season, Scott, they were playing better than Louisville was at the end of the year last year.
0: It was surprising what happened.
1: Yes, and they were playing better. Everyone was favored, and then they played just with no life at all. But they were playing the best last year going into that game, not Louisville.
0: But their season was
1: football.
0: Right, and their season was pretty much over, though. Even though they had won those games,
1: yes,
0: their season was over.
1: Yes, I agree.
0: They weren't playing for much.
1: Yes, that's correct.
0: So we need to see how Louisville season goes leading up into that game, because it may be the same thing to where their momentum's gone. They don't have the season that they were expecting. How are they going to be feeling going into that game? And then you've got, you know, Coach Stein really pumping them up going into, they're 24 now. They sneak one or two of these rank wins to where they're fighting for a plus 500 record. That's something that they can hang their hat on for year one that nobody ever gave them a chance for. They'll have them pumped up and fired up, and they may get your fighting chickens.
1: Well, it's a possibility. I mean, Scott, if Will Stein wins six games, he's coach of the year. I said that before the season started.
0: Absolutely.
1: And that's still the truth. But that schedule that I read is the schedule. It's brutal. Let's go to break. When we come back, we'll get our next caller on. Esports Radio, we'll talk to you in a minute.
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1: 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How are you?
25: Good morning, Jerry. How are you and Coach Scott?
0: Doing great, Ron.
1: Well, you Jerry, know, I'm always good, Ron.
25: My good friend, I had to call in. You got to set down that glass of Kool-Aid. It's just put it down. Put it down.
1: I went to a
25: You told that man a while ago that y'all had swept Kentucky 2 years in a row. What are you drinking?
1: Okay, football. We didn't, not basketball. Basketball.
25: Oh, no, you didn't say that. You said you put the burn to us 2 years.
1: You're correct.
25: And you also said Kentucky was playing good football at the end of the year before they played Louisville last year. Jerry, they got beat by 4 touchdowns by Vanderbilt the game before Louisville.
1: I watched that game. It wasn't indicative of the game. It really wasn't.
25: Jerry, we don't take moral victories like y'all do at Floyd Street. Y'all got excited about playing Ole Miss close, and they got beat by 3.5 touchdowns last week. I tried to tell you that. That was coming. Put down that Kool-Aid, dude.
1: No, I'm going to be at Kroger Stadium drinking it with a couple cap fans. I'm being honest with you, Mike. Mike Brown knows I'm going to be drinking.
25: You know what, Jerry? If you go Anthony to that football
1: Thornton,
25: game down
1: I'm going to be drinking Anthony. I'm going. You know I'm
25: You
1: going.
25: Might be drinking, but it's not going to be non-alcoholic beverages, I got a feeling.
1: Well, here's the deal. I want you to be honest. Cat fan, Mr. Ron, you did call the Florida game. You did. I'm giving you credit for that.
25: I told you 2 weeks before it happened, too.
1: But do you think with this schedule, does Kentucky beat South Carolina?
25: I think it's going to be a real good game. I'm picking Kentucky to win in a close one.
1: Okay. LSU at home.
25: No.
1: Oklahoma on the road.
25: Probably not.
1: Okay. Vanderbilt at home.
25: Yes.
1: Tennessee on the road. The kid cannot pass the ball now. He cannot. But no. I agree with you.
25: No.
1: I agree with you. It's a hard win at Tennessee. It's a hard win. Florida at home.
25: Probably not.
1: Okay. Missouri at home.
25: A good chance for a win.
1: I'm sorry. Missouri on the road, but it's on the road. I want to make sure you know.
25: A good chance they can win that one.
1: Okay. Louisville at home.
25: Yeah, they're going to beat Louisville. I told you that already. Not because of our back and forth. They're a better football team than Louisville right now. You might as well just own up to the reality. I don't know what you see, what you all are looking at.
1: You have to wait.
25: that makes you think this is a great Louisville football team?
1: I didn't know. I never said great Louisville football team.
25: Well, you were talking about college football playoffs.
1: On certain days, they had put themselves in position. Then they took themselves out. That's what makes Louisville so frustrating. Their schedule.
25: They played three Power Four opponents. They got one win.
1: Two of them ranked.
25: And if the boy,
1: two of them ranked.
25: And if the,
1: two of the three were ranked, though, Ryan. Two of the three were ranked. Let's
25: no, there weren't three ranked. Wake Forest wasn't ranked.
1: Two of the three were ranked.
25: Wake Forest
1: two three.
25: No. Huh?
1: Ole Miss and SMU were ranked.
25: Two they lost. Again, I know you want this to be a win, but Ole Miss was a loss.
1: Yeah,
25: I know you guys counted that as a win. And if the SMU don't fumble the ball going in the end zone in the fourth quarter, yeah. I'm not sure you win that game either. But like you keep hanging on the hope.
1: Frog had wings. Frog had wings.
25: You keep hanging on hope. You better figure out how you're going to beat NC State Saturday right now.
1: And I agree with that. But here's what I want to say for Kentucky fans and SEC. I give ranked opponents credit, no matter when they are. Kentucky beat Texas A&M, which was a ranked opponent. And I gave them credit for it. The very next week, they scored 6 points. Lucky to score six. They almost scored three. So if I have to give the SEC credit for all the ranked opponents, which I like to do, I can't let you negate when Louisville plays ranked opponents. You don't get both, like you tell me all the time.
25: You just don't get credit for a loss, Jerry. You can play it. We play them every year.
1: 500.
25: We're going to play about eight of them this year. But we're not going to take credit when we lose.
1: So I cannot, but I'm saying the same thing I would say if people knock Kentucky's record. They're playing ranked opponents, and at the time if they play them, if they're ranked, those are tough wins.
25: But we don't take credit for losses, Jerry. That's what y'all do on Floyd Street. Okay, close losses.
0: Ron, I got a question for you.
25: Yes.
0: So how did you feel after the Alabama game?
25: Not good. I mean, they played two and three quarters of good football, and it, at the end of the game, it showed they had no depth. They wore them down, and they collapsed at the end of the game. I mean, it's as simple as that. It's a loss.
1: Gotcha. I want to go more, and we will, but I got one more caller's waiting. I got to get him on. So, The game is coming. I'm taking the Cardinals. At Kroger.
25: I'm so happy.
1: And
25: this gonna make
1: Patty, tell Patty heat up that.
25: Oh, this is gonna be a beautiful Thanksgiving.
1: See you later, Rod. Sleepless.
25: All right.
1: Sports Radio later, brother. Sleepless. How are you? Sleepless? Maybe Sleepless left the building. Gotcha. Sleepless, we don't hear you. If you're trying, we don't hear you. Sleepless?
2: Yo?
1: Nope. Yeah, there you go. Sleepless, how are you?
2: Okay. Hey, I'm doing great. I'm doing great. Yeah, I can hear you, but yeah, I don't know what happened.
1: Gotcha.
2: I want to ask one quick thing, Jerry. Can we do a bye week next year on the picking our scores? And I say that because I don't really like any of the games this week, Jerry. I don't think Louisville wants to win, and I know NC State doesn't want to win the way they gave it away to Vandy. I mean, run sideways and go out of bounds and give them two and punt. It's not that hard. Just take a knee. But, let me give you my score.
1: Kentucky, South Carolina. Get them, give it to me. Kentucky, South Carolina.
2: Give me 31-28 Kentucky.
1: Okay. Louisville, NC State, quick.
2: Give me NC State.
1: Iowa, Ohio
2: State.
1: Right.
2: Give me Ohio State.
1: Yep. Alabama, Mississippi State.
2: Give me Alabama.
0: All right, we're good.
1: Love you, Sleepless.
2: All right.
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16: Hello, everybody. Welcome into the Leach Report, presented by Bobcat Enterprises for this fine Wednesday. Wildcats heading down to South Carolina on Saturday to try to pick up a second SEC win and get to 4-1. And we will talk about that in the first half of the show with Nick Roush from On3 Sports and KSR. Second half of the show, it's College Hoops. Media Day earlier this week for Kentucky men's basketball. We'll talk with Mike DeCourcy of the Sporting News and Big Ten Network, et cetera, about the college hoops scene. Couple of pieces of news coming yesterday on that as far as player eligibility. So will LSU have a team? They still actually technically only have 4 players. I guess it could be like Gene Hackman in Hoosiers. My team's on the floor. he played with 4. Anyway, Wildcat news of the day, a service of Giuseppe's of Lexington. Yesterday was Will Stein's day to talk to the local media. He downplayed the top 25 AP ranking for his team at number 24 of the national media poll. And he also didn't have anything to say about Dylan Stewart being out for South Carolina. That's the issue for Coach Beamer at South Carolina to deal with. That's his team. Obviously, on paper, it would seem to be

0: They are now for the Gamecocks, who have lost seven straight SEC games. Their fans seem to always turn out. They're very enthused. If you can take the fight to them early, maybe you could take that crowd out, but you have to assume that it's going to be there at the start. So Will Stein talked about what their approach is this week to get ready.
1: Well, I just go back to our preparation and our practice and what we do on a day-by-day basis to get our guys ready for these moments. You know, you try not to make it bigger than what it is. It's still a football game. And if you let the crowd or the atmosphere dictate how you play, I think that's when you can become emotional. You can be, you're not focused. I don't know what the word I'm looking for is, but distracted. Thank you, John. Thank you. Distracted. You become very distracted. And so, we use crowd noise in practice and try to get them in that mindset and to make practice situations as hard or harder than the game.
0: So that's the approach for the Kentucky side. Will Stein also talked about his connection to Shane Beamer when Beamer was an assistant at Oklahoma and was recruiting in Texas. Will was coaching at Lake Travis High School there, one of the top programs in Texas. And so he got to know Shane Beamer and appreciated the way he handled his business and their interactions when Beamer was there to evaluate Lake Travis players. So seems to be a healthy level of respect from Coach Stein toward Coach Beamer in advance of this matchup. Couple of college basketball notes. Florida's Denzel Aberdeen, of course, the former Wildcat point guard, gets a temporary restraining order, and that, for now anyway, allows him to suit up for the Gators. And then Kansas's Trey White also won the TRO. He was the Jayhawks' second leading scorer last season. So two teams that Kentucky will see this season. Just got a little better yesterday if those rulings hold up. Our opening segment is always presented by Giuseppe's of Lexington. 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All of those things are just the special little extras that you get at Giuseppe's. So get there and check it out here in Lexington, just past Man of War off Nicholasville Road. We'll be right back.
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0: leaves from the laurel tree, and they say, don't rest on your laurels. How about that? See, there are so many things, Billy, that we just say in everyday life, and we have no idea, like, where it came from.
1: Oh, yeah.
0: Rest on your laurels.
1: Or, like, universities named after people, like, last names, you know, like, learning that Vanderbilt is an actual person.
0: Yeah,
1: right?
0: Not just a word.
1: Yeah. So maybe that's the legacy that you'd want to live on, is to have your last name named for something or something like that. Laurel.
0: How about close but no cigar? I've heard that my entire life. I have no idea what that even, like, were they giving away cigars at like carnivals back in the day?
1: Maybe. And then you didn't win, and you're like, close, but yeah, no cigar.
0: I've always wondered, like, where these things come from. I'll have to look that one up during the break. Rust
1: close
0: on your laurels.
1: No cigar.
0: Who knew? Kentucky's going to be wearing the chrome domes against South Carolina. They're bringing the chrome. Are you a fan of the chrome?
1: I like that, yeah.
0: See, I think a lot of our fans, like, I'm not crazy about the chrome. I kind of want you to go with the blue helmets or the white helmets. I don't like. Now, the Power K is going to be cool against LSU. So I'm looking forward to that. But we're going chrome against South Carolina. And by the way, South Carolina, I mean, they feel like, it feels like they're just falling apart in Columbia. They've lost 7 straight SEC games. They're 2-2. Their 2 wins are over Towson and Kent State. Do you think the South Carolina team is really as bad as what we think that they are? Or, I mean, this is still a sneaky game going into South Carolina. I mean, just because they're struggling, I don't think it's going to be easy for Kentucky at all.
1: No, they're worse than they're expected to be. There's no doubt about it. But they also still have one of the better quarterbacks in college football in Lenore Sellers. We've seen him play really well versus Kentucky over the last couple of years. And when you have a quarterback, you're still in it, right? I mean, that is the most important position. If you can get that right, you can be in any game. But it's also not going to be easy to win on the road, right? I mean, this is a place we know all about Sandstorm and that rooster that plays. It can be a tough environment to play, but when people are talking about wearing brown paper bags or not even showing up to tailgates, you got to think that environment might take a hit a little bit. In the late 19th and early 20th century U.S. carnivals and fairs, cigars were common prizes for games such as ring toss, shooting galleries, and strength tests.
0: I was close. I was pretty much spot on. I didn't even look that one up.
1: Barkers would shout, close but no cigar, when a player nearly succeeded but did not win.
0: Nice.
1: Wow, cigars as a prize at carnival games? You know, I spent about $80 on a stuffed duck.
0: You could,
1: from the state fair.
0: Would your brother had a cigar?
1: I would have loved to have the cigar and then walk around the fair.
0: So. It might have actually been worth it. I mean, there's cigars that cost $80.
1: Certainly wasn't. I could have gone to Dollar General and got 10 of them.
0: Spill the beans. You've heard that one. When someone spills the beans, they let a secret slip. The phrase likely comes from an ancient voting practice involving beans as ballots. If someone tipped the jar, the results were revealed. So there you go. Today it says it's all about juicy details that weren't meant to be shared just yet. Don't
1: so
0: spill the beans.
1: Somebody spills the beans and you see that there's a lot more pinto beans in there than black beans.
0: You see who
1: and
0: they
1: you're
0: voted
1: like,
0: for.
1: Oh, they must be voting for this guy.
0: Wow. Well,
1: there you go. There's another one.
0: Mind blown.
1: Do this the rest of the show?
0: Yeah, if you want. Yeah,
1: learning like the origin of popular sayings.
0: If you got more that you want to add, 859-280-2287 at Shannon the Dude, at Billy R Sports on Twitter. Or you can hit us up on the text line, 502-265-6656. We'll come right back. 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
2: It's Shannon the Dude. 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
0: Welcome back. 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Talking about road trips. Billy, you've heard this phrase probably your entire life. Riding shotgun. But do you know what riding shotgun actually means and where it comes from?
1: No, but I call shotgun. As soon as you see the car, that's when you can call shotgun.
0: Shotgun, of course, is the passenger seat next to the driver. It says, now synonymous with sitting in the front passenger seat, this phrase usually traces back to the stagecoach days when someone rode next to the driver with a shotgun for protection.
1: Okay.
0: So that's where riding shotgun comes from.
1: Yeah, well, I'm in the wagon. It was a little bit more dangerous going to the west. I think we needed a shotgun to protect the wagon. People on the text line telling me that you can drive 11 hours daily and then must take a 10-hour break before truck drivers can drive again. So that's the hour distance there. And then I had a couple of these for you, Shannon. Do you know where the term nest egg comes from? I guess you don't.
0: Going to assume a bird in a nest with an egg.
1: No, close. It comes from farmers leaving eggs in nests to encourage laying eggs.
0: You cut out for a second there.
1: So here we go. Farmers would leave eggs in nests to encourage hens to continue laying eggs. That later symbolizes saving for the future.
0: There you go. Here's one more. Mind your P's and Q's. Ever heard that one?
1: Yes.
0: Yeah. A reminder to mind your manners. It says the origins are debated, but it says it could reference lowercase letters or tavern shorthand for pints and quarts. Either way, it's about behaving politely and watching what you say, especially when you're out in public. So mind your P's and Q's is your pints and quarts.
1: My pints and quarts.
0: If you're at a bar, you're drinking pints or quarts of beer, mind your P's and Q's.
1: If you were to turn a blind eye, that would be originally coming from naval history when an admiral would ignore signals by literally raising a telescope to one eye.
0: Really?
1: What are admirals ignoring signals for? Like,
0: I don't know.
1: They just don't like what they're being told to do? But that's where you get turn a blind eye.
0: Yesterday, enjoyed a big win. My Atlanta Braves, 5-3 win over the Phillies. They take a 1-0 lead in the series. I was having some PTSD watching the Braves. They were up, then they get down. Then Austin Riley, who had been struggling the entire season, Billy. He was a good player in the years past, but this year his regular season numbers were way down. He gets up there, hits a three-run homer. Braves take a 5-3 lead, end up winning. And game two later today at 2 o'clock. And then, of course, also you had the White Sox and the Astros. Good to see the White Sox. They're a crazy story in baseball. You know, they lost 100-plus games the last three seasons. Come back this year, make the playoffs. They're up 1-0 over the Houston Astros. And then the other two games, the later games, were just blowouts. Shutouts and blowouts. Yankees won 9-0 over the Red Sox. Cubs lose to the Padres. And the Padres, man, like, that's a team I don't want to play. Did you watch any of that game? That was the late game. It didn't come on until 10 o'clock last night.
1: No, I did watch almost the entire Braves game, but I missed the Padres game.
0: The Padres, man, their fans, that home stadium atmosphere might be the best in baseball. Are you watching the Yankees-Red Sox games? Yankees fans are not even close to as rabid as those Padres fans. That'd be a tough place to play. And the Cubs were rattled from the very beginning. So,
1: well, they don't have anything else. I mean, all the franchises have left San Diego, so they got to cling on to what they have, and that's the Padres. And you're understating how much Austin Riley has struggled this year. I mean, he signed a $200 million contract. He was batting like .219 this year in average. You know, this is a guy that hit some big home runs in some past playoff histories for the Braves. And for him to come up that big was a special moment. And the Phillies wasted a pretty good reliever in the process, too, in that game. So we'll see how it goes today for game two.
0: I know Matt's going to be pulling for the Phillies to win so he can have a third day off. It'll push it to three games and he can take a third day off his afternoon show.
1: We are dictating when we're recording Cover Zero based on this series. He's like, if they lose today, or if the Braves win today, we'll do it this afternoon, but if they lose and there's a game three, we'll do Cover Zero tomorrow. So I'm very invested in this series now.
0: So, 2 o'clock for game two. We got some people on the phone, so let's get right to them. Let's go to Gary. What's up, Gary? How are you?
9: Hey, I'm doing great. I just called about your driver's rules and things.
0: Yes.
9: They were right about, I'm a retired truck driver.
0: Okay.
9: So you're allowed a 14-hour day with no more than 11 hours driving, that you have to take a 30-minute break before the eighth hour.
0: Okay.
9: But then after your day, you do have to have 10 hours off before you can start up again.
0: So, okay, you said 14-hour day, 11 hours driving. What are you doing the other three?
9: You can be loading, unloading.
0: Paperwork. There you go. Okay, gotcha. All right, good stuff, dude.
9: Things like that.
0: Yep. Thanks for the call.
9: All righty.
0: I appreciate it.
1: Okay, a lot of driving.
0: I'm sure 11 hours. Gary has probably seen the entire country many times over. Truck driver.
1: Sure.
0: Thanks for the call, Gary. We appreciate it. Let's go to Junior. What's up, Junior?
10: Hey, fellas. Regarding the Corsi question, Gladiator is a movie I've seen a dozen times and could watch right now. And then you were asking about the Wreath of Laurels, Commodus. Mm-hmm. In Gladiator, Joaquin Phoenix character is often shown with a wreath of laurels on his head, and it indicates he didn't really do anything other than kill his dad
0: and
10: be the leader. But he won this wreath of laurels, and he carried it around like a champion when he really wasn't, you know what I'm saying? He wasn't accomplished.
0: All right.
1: Sir, did you see the sequel? I haven't seen the sequel. Is it worth watching?
10: It's okay. It ain't the first one.
1: Okay.
10: You know?
1: First one's great, though. You're right on about that. Shannon, have you seen Gladiator?
0: No, that's one of those I have not seen. Thanks for the call, Junior. Appreciate it.
1: That's a good one.
0: Are you not
1: entertained?
0: Well, we say that on this show a lot.
1: Well, that's true, but people are normally entertained.
0: How about Hit the Hay when you're ready to go to bed?
1: Oh, people sleeping on hay in the barn.
0: The phrase comes from when mattresses were often sack stuffed with hay. Nobody had mattresses back then, so you had to hit the hay.
1: So people are calling these idioms, by the way.
0: Oh, idioms. Okay. Well, whatever you want to call them. I'm fascinated by the origins of them because we say them every day and don't even think like what they even really, where they came from from the beginning.
1: Right, yeah.
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1: Shannon, you might bury the hatchet. During negotiations between Puritans and Native Americans, men would bury all the weapons, making them inaccessible during the negotiation.
0: Wow. We're learning so much. What an educational show this
1: is. What a show.
0: We'll be right back. KSR 3 Show.
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1: Oh, you sound horrible.
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7: And watch the entirety of my Canes hockey game, which I will say this, when you watch three periods of hockey and no one scores, that's not the most exciting thing in the world.
8: No, everybody says baseball is boring, and then you flip it over to that.
7: And they no one scored the entire time. Ugh. But it was like six straight hours of sports, and I think now, Drew, I'm done with sports until Kentucky plays on Saturday.
9: I don't know. We
10: more
9: got
10: baseball
9: more
10: today.
9: Baseball. You got Madness on Friday. You got to watch Madness.
7: That's true. We do have Madness.
9: It's all sports right now. TV? It's the crossover
7: is
9: season.
7: Is Madness on television?
10: I know they're streaming it live, but I don't know if it's going to be actually on.
7: But is it on? I mean, what is it? Is it on ESPN Unlimited? I mean, like, I haven't seen anything about it being on at all. Is it on?
10: They haven't really publicized it much, period. But
7: Drew, have you heard if it's on?
9: You know, I'm assuming it is, but now that you mention it, I don't remember reading. I thought it'll be on.
7: That it's on. I'm going to assume it's on because it's been on for 20 straight years, but I have not seen it that it's on.
10: Yeah, the only thing I saw that was being streamed live on the UK Athletics side, I think. That's the only thing
7: I've
10: seen. Oh, it
7: is on the UK Athletics side.
10: They're streaming it, yeah.
9: It's been on the SEC Network, feels like, the last decade.
7: Does that mean we have to pay for it?
9: SEC Network Plus will stream the event live.
7: Okay, good. All right. Okay. So that's where I will see it then. Well, that's good. Yeah, so the Big Blue Madness is actually Friday night. They're doing Fan Fest on Saturday. Ryan, I don't even know if you know this, but you're going to be doing the pregame show there. Did you know that?
10: Well, you know, breaking news. I didn't know that.
7: You're going to be doing, you and Drew are going to be doing the pregame, or maybe, I don't know who's going to be there. You're definitely going to be there, so you will be at FanFest. Do you feel the excitement?
10: I do feel the excitement, and now I'm only thinking, okay, my equipment is going to be down in Columbia, South Carolina with Nick.
7: Well, you're going to have to figure it out with Billy. But from 10 a.m. to 3 p.m. Is Fan Fest Saturday. And then I believe someone told me they're having, Drew, a practice, open practice Saturday night, but I have not... the basketball team is taking the opposite view of the football team. The football team was like, we're going to tell everybody, Shannon, what clothes to wear in July.
8: Yep.
7: Basketball team's like, we're going to have a massive event and we're going to tell you just a few minutes before.
8: We'll figure it out on the fly.
7: Yeah. But I've been told that there might be like an open practice Saturday night after the game, Drew, but I don't know if that's true or not because no one's told me for certain.
9: I want it to work. I hope fans stick around. Like, you guys get a hotel if you're going to FanFest and Madness and see it through the next day. I'm interested to see how this will work, especially with an away game. I wish there were a home football game and you could kind of combine the two and make a big event.
7: Yes.
9: It's interesting not being on the same day.
7: But FanFest is Saturday. So I think for all of you that didn't get tickets to Madness or whatever, you do have that possibility on Saturday. Now, my question, with this being the start of crossover weekend, where I believe for the next two weekends after this, you're going to have, starting the weekend of that, you're going to have basketball games on Friday, football games on Saturday. That starts the 16th and 23rd. So I wanted to do a little game. I heard this a few weeks ago on another show, and they were talking about the Yankees. And they asked this question. They were talking about the Yankees, the Giants, I think the Knicks, and the Rangers. So I want to do it with Kentucky football and basketball.
8: Okay. All right.
7: It is September the 30th, 2026. September 30th, 2031. 5 years from now. Where will the UK football and basketball program be? And these are the questions I want you to think about. And you have to make a specific prediction. A, what will they have accomplished? Who will their coach be? And where will they be sitting nationally? September 30th, 2031. What will they have accomplished? Who will their coach be? And where will they be sitting nationally? In football, that will be like with the season starting. And in basketball, it will be in the preseason rankings. All right, this is obviously clearly a guess. But it's also like, Shannon, it's like a time capsule.
8: You're right, we'll go back and listen to this.
7: We'll save this. And in 5 years, we will see how close were we.
8: We say we'll keep it. We won't really have this podcast in 5 years. It'll be erased.
7: No, because everything will be AI. So there will just be like an AI version of us talking.
8: That's right.
7: Yeah. And we will live on the moon. But if we were to play it, Ryan, I will let you go first since you were not here yesterday. Start with football. Where will we be in September 30th, 2031?
11: I think Will Stein is going to make UK football a sexy place to play. I think all the top recruits are going to want to play in his offense, quarterbacks, receivers, and I think they're going to be viewed as a hot, trendy pick to win a lot of games. By saying that, I don't think he'll be our head coach. I think a bigger school, I mean, much as he loves Kentucky, much as he loves it here, if Ohio State comes calling or something like that, you're going to listen. So I think they're going to have so much success, I think we're going to lose him.
7: Okay. Wow. So who will be our coach? You have to pick someone, Shannon. That's the rule.
8: Oh, that's tough.
11: It is tough. I'm going to say, just for the sake of argument, I'll just say Joe Sloan.
7: Joe Sloan. Okay.

0: our first time in the playoffs.
1: Okay.
0: But the lead up there were kind of like, I'll say, Missouri's been the last 3 years. They basically just lived in the top 25. I think they've been in the top 10 a few times, but haven't really done anything huge. They've just constantly been around and in the conversation and ranked. I think that's where we'll be over the course of the next 3 or 4 years. Playoff in five, and Stein's still around.
1: All right, Shannon.
2: I think they make one playoff appearance. I think Will Stein gets one season where he gets 9 wins, and that's going to be a big deal with the schedules that we have coming up and the amount of SEC games that we play. So I think they've got one playoff appearance in them, and I think they win one game in that playoff.
1: Okay.
2: I'm not going to say that they go to the championship, but I think that that's where we're at in 5 years.
1: And who's the coach?
2: I think Will Stein's still here.
1: Okay.
2: I think he sticks around for 5 years.
1: All right, I'm going to say Will Stein is a coach. We've made the playoff twice.
0: Ooh.
3: Oh,
1: because wow. I think that we'll have gone to 24 teams.
3: Uh-huh.
1: And 1 year, we will have made it. But I'll go even further. 1 year, we will have hosted a game.
3: Oh,
1: in awesome. Kroger Field.
3: Good call.
1: So 2 of the next 5 years, they make the playoff. And 1 year, they host a game. Which means Ryan is the only one, Drew, so pessimistic that says Will Stein will have left.
3: But that's a good thing. We've had so much success. One of the big, big.
1: That is one of the things he always says, Drew, yeah. right? You know, Mark, if the other people want us, our coach, that's a good thing.
3: That's a good
0: exactly.
3: thing.
0: Exactly. You know, Larry Vaught said 30 years ago, this is a football state. Yep. I like that he's handing it off to Joe Sloan. That was a wrinkle I didn't see coming.
1: Know, that was, I think, an interesting pick by you.
0: But I like it, though.
1: I see it. I could see it.
0: Yeah. He was a guest on our Rapid Reaction on Saturday.
3: Oh, he was.
0: Yeah, briefly.
1: Did you just run into him or something?
0: He just walked through our camera shot and said, oh, great spot to do a podcast, guys. So we said, thank you for joining us. But they call him the mayor of Chevy Chase. I would support a Joe Sloan.
1: Oh, they call him the mayor of Chevy Chase?
0: That's Will Stein called him that in a press conference.
1: Why does that? Why is he the mayor of Chevy Chase?
0: I think he moved to Lexington, might have gotten in that area and just said, you know, this is my hood. This is my...
3: Rides around on a Vespa, maybe, or something like that.
1: Wow, he's the mayor of Chevy Chase. All right, basketball. September 30th, 2031. Ryan Lemon, who's the coach?
3: I gotta go first again?
1: Who's the coach? And what will we have accomplished?
3: I'm so fearful that we're not doing well in high school recruiting, and I think that's the way the world is turning in college basketball. Like you said, it may be where you want to keep these kids for 2 years, and we've not done well in that area at all. So I'm going to be a little pessimistic and say in 5 years, we've not won a championship. We've not even gone to a Final Four. We'll sneak into maybe an Elite Eight once or twice, but I think Mark Pope will still be our coach.
1: Oh, you think with that record, Mark Pope is still a coach? Okay. All right. I mean, that can be your opinion.
3: I'm flipping a coin on it, but right now I'm thinking he may still be our coach because it's going to be just the same thing, wash, rinse, repeat every year. We're going to get the same successful season. You know, not as good as Kentucky standards are, it's still going to be good
1: basketball.
3: So
1: you think we will have had a lot of success in football and not have Will Stein?
3: Yes.
1: But little success in basketball and still have Mark Pope.
3: Well, I think we'll have some really good seasons, but it won't be a championship season. But I think it'll be good enough to keep
1: him here. One Elite Eight in 5 years.
3: One or two.
1: Well, you got to pick one.
3: Two.
1: Okay. All right. I'm going to get Shannon, Drew's, and mine after this break. Ryan, I like you going first. We need our leader to go first.
3: That's tough to go first.
1: It's very important to have you go first as the leader. Will Jay Batt still be the athletic director?
3: Yes.
1: Okay.
3: I think he's in here for the long haul here.
1: Yeah, me too. All right. 859-280-2287. You can feel free to predict. We will talk about some other stuff, and we will get mine, Shannon, and Drew's prediction on the basketball side. That's next on KSR.
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7: Right lane is still blocked off from a disabled vehicle that's on eastbound 64 over at Blankenbaker Parkway. Southbound 65, still a work crew on the right shoulder near Fern Valley Road. Use caution, that's a hazmat crew cleaning up an overnight spill through that area. Southbound 65.

0: 65 as well. Expect delays. Construction work leaves the roadway down to two lanes between Jefferson Street and Crittenden Drive. I'm Eddie Zellick from the Total Traffic Center.
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10: Beautiful weather out there on this Wednesday afternoon. Those temperatures in the upper 80s, a mix of sun and clouds. Back into the middle and upper 60s tonight. We'll be pushing 90 tomorrow. That's your forecast. I'm WLKY Chief Meteorologist Jay Cardosi.
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13: 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We are predicting the future. 859-280-2287. We will take your calls. Text machine, people are giving their various suggestions. One person goes, why are you trying to guess what happens in the future? Just talk about what's happening now. Well, it's Wednesday. Nothing's happening. There's nothing happening right now. That's one of the things I hope people understand. You can have the same like mindless conversations about, oh, well, the Arkansas, you know, the South Carolina running backs and blah, blah, blah. Nothing's happening right now. Right. So Wednesday is a day you do things like this because there's nothing happening. And with basketball, they don't say a word. We just found out a player had been injured. That's just what it is. By the way, the practice is Saturday, and it is open if you are a BBN United member. So they are having it in Rupp Arena Saturday, but you have to be a BBN United member. Drew, do you think we'll have a lot of attendance for that?
14: I want them to, but I mean, we're playing a very, very big football game.
13: Well, what time is the practice? They're not having that during the game, are they?
14: I mean, the game being at 4:15 is right in the middle of
13: what time? Does anybody know what time they have that scheduled?
15: No, but it would have to, like Drew said, have been late practice unless you're going to turn the game on the Jumbotron inside Rupp Arena.
13: Somebody who got the email, because I didn't get it. I looked for it and I didn't get it. Let me know what time that is.
15: That might be cool if they do put the game on the Jumbotron, the football game.
13: But are they going to like make people? Well, let's just see what time it is, and then we'll guess. All right, Shannon.
16: All right. Look, I want Pope to work out here, but I think after year four of Pope, he's gone. I think we're going to move on to a proven head coach, a coach that has won a national title. So I'm going to say somebody like either like Todd Golden or Dusty May ends up here as our coach. I'll say Todd Golden.
13: So you think Todd Golden, who will have won a title at Florida, leaves Florida and comes here?
16: Comes to Kentucky.
13: Okay.
16: I'm going to say Kentucky gets back to the Final Four. They have one Final Four. They end up winning two regular season SEC titles and two SEC tournament titles.
13: Oh, wow. So you have...
16: And I'm going to say he brings us back to a level that we're used to for Kentucky basketball.
13: Okay. Drew.
14: I have a very detailed timeline. Very detailed. Okay. I even have who we're interviewing, who turns us down.
15: Oh, wow.
13: Oh, you have who turns us down. Okay.
14: Yeah, so this year we inch forward a little bit. Okay. It's just not good enough. Pope right. keeps his job, but we still didn't get to an Elite Eight or the SEC Tournament Championship or finish top three in the SEC. I'll say we get to Saturday of the tournament, though. That's our one thing we haven't done in a while.
13: Okay.
14: That's the only new thing we get, Saturday SEC tournament. He's back next year. Pretty much the exact same thing. No Elite Eight, no Sunday in Nashville. We'll just call it a Saturday loss again. At that point, he's had 4 years. We've not done any of the things we like to do. Jay Batt says it's time to move on, at which point his first call is Nate Oates because they work together at Alabama. He knows him. Uh-huh. He's had him at the top of his list forever. However, it doesn't work out. So he goes to his second pick, Dusty May, who's just kind of meh with the Mavs. It's reported that he's going to take the job, but at the last minute it falls apart because he didn't want to go back to college.
13: Okay.
14: So then we're like, oh, where are we going to go? Mark Byington at Vanderbilt takes the job over Ben McCollum at Iowa.
13: Wow,
14: Ben McCollum goes to UConn when Hurley leaves for the NBA, and we end up with Byington from Vanderbilt. Boom.
13: Now that is quite a call. Mark Byington.
14: Our fourth pick after McCollum from Iowa takes over for Hurley at UConn. Nate Oates turned us down. In May, we think he's going to do it. His wife even has a horse farm, and his kids look at the schools.
13: Oh,
14: but at the last minute, he's like, I like the NBA
13: because
14: college sports is still chaos. And we end up with Mark Byington from Vanderbilt.
13: Love this. All right.
14: Was that detailed enough?
13: You need to save that, Shannon, in case that's true.
16: Yeah. He'd be a good pickup. He's a good coach.
13: All right. So I'm going to go. Drew and I are in the very similar place. I think two more years of Mark Pope and they're fine. But then Jay Batt's like, I didn't come here to come in second. And then the difference between me and Drew is I think Nate Oates is the next coach. I think he ends up taking the job. So that's our predictions. In 5 years, we'll see who's the most correct.
15: It's tough, man. Got to speak with your head and not your heart.
14: I'm making a note for 5 years from now.
16: Ryan, did you speak with your head or your heart on your prediction?
13: I feel
15: no
13: like
15: comment.
16: No comment.
13: Oh, so you might have spoken with your heart.
16: He said that.
15: I was going first. I couldn't be Mr. Negative right off the bat, so I tried to be a little positive.
14: You want to redo it now that we've all gone?
16: What do you really think?
14: We've all moved on. We all have a new coach.
15: Look, he's crawling under the table. I don't think he's going to be here in 5 years.
13: You can't do that. No, you're on the record. You don't get to hear everybody else's guesses and then change.
15: Well, I told the guys during the break I was not totally truthful with my feelings, but I wanted to be a little positive.
13: But see, that's the problem. This is why you have problems in life. You're not truthful with your feelings.
16: Have credibility here. Come on. What do you really think?
13: The open practice is at 8. It originally was 7:30, but they now moved it back to 8. So you could come after the game. But you have to be a BBN United member. No RSVP is required at Rupp Arena. So I guess if you would like to go to that event, you need to join BBN United.
15: And then seating's first come, first serve, where you sit where you want to.
13: I guess that's right, yes. I mean, that would be a cool thing to go to. If I don't know how many members BBN United has, but that is a cool. But now, is that the blue-white game?
15: Right now, they don't have a blue-white game scheduled at all. Zero.
13: But when he said, Drew, that the open practice instead of the blue-white game, is he talking about that?
14: I mean, he mentioned an open practice, but he didn't give any specifics.
13: So that might be the blue-white game. I don't know.
15: If they do a little 5-on-5 scrimmage, they're going to count that as a blue-white game?
13: Yeah, maybe
14: I hope not.
13: Yeah.
14: I'm all right with moving the blue-white game, but tucking this on a football day with members only seems... It's a very small group of people who can come to Lexington on a day you're watching a football game somewhere and you're a member on a Saturday night. I hope that's not the only thing they give the whole fan base.
13: Yeah, I'd like to see maybe next Friday. I don't know. We'll see. All right, who's up first?
16: Dennis.
13: Dennis. Go ahead, Dennis.
6: Hey, Matt. couple questions here for your question. I guess two questions. Are you a Power K fan or the Interlocking UK fan?
13: I'm okay with both. Right. Like, I'm OK having both. You know, I didn't like the two birds making out alternative logo. So I don't mind us having the UK and the K or the old school Wildcat. I think you can have them both. But I think the Power K on the football is cool. I kind of like the UK on the basketball. You know what I mean?
6: Yes. Well, let me ask, did you hear what Alan Cutler reported on his show yesterday about the Power K?
13: No, I did not.
6: I believe he reported that Steve Moss said that when UK renovated the stadium.
13: Yeah, well, we're going to talk about that. Let me hold on to that. We're going to talk about that next segment, okay? Because I do want to talk about it, because that was Steve Moss said that. We will deal with that right after this. This is Kentucky Sports Radio with Negative Ryan.
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0: The right lane still blocked off on eastbound 64. That's from a disabled vehicle at Blankenbaker Parkway. Traffic a little slow through that area from Hurstbourne Parkway. Also on southbound 65, hazmat crew cleaning up an overnight spill that's near Fern Valley Road. Off on the right shoulder, make sure to use caution as you make your way through there. Northbound 71, right lane closed for routine maintenance between Crestwood, Peewee Valley, and Buckner. I'm Eddie Zelek from the Total Traffic Center.
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15: Is still around, though. I think that's on one guy they obviously want to go get, right?
13: Yeah, but you know what I mean, Drew? Like, he just feels like a Duke coach. Played there, coached there twice. Actually, didn't play there, no. But he coached there twice. So I just feel like that's what he's going to do.
14: Yeah, I like Lucas. I still need more than the 1 year. I think he's definitely a hot name, but he's only had one season of doing it before I give him one of those jobs. But I think he is on that track if he does anything like he did a season
13: remember
14: ago.
13: Remember, Sire had not coached at all.
15: Right.
13: And they gave him that job.
14: Yeah. And yes. He knows how to blow a game in the tournament. But
13: yeah. Steve Moss, who used to work at WKYT, he wrote that in 2015, UK football had traded its grass surface for turf. And Nike wanted to roll out a Power K campaign, including putting a logo at the center of the field and merchandise. And the idea was shot down by UK Athletics. It is clear that Mitch, for whatever reason, did not like the Power K. He liked the interlocking UK logo, which was basically like Houston's. And then at one point, he liked the two birds making out logo.
15: That right, logo's so bad.
13: I hate that logo. I think I have one hat of it. I just hate it. We don't really use it much anymore, do we?
15: No, we don't.
14: They've been fading it out.
13: Yeah, I hated that logo. Once Drew told me it looked like two birds making out, I couldn't stop. Like
15: you can't unsee it.
14: I think once I ruined it for the whole fan base.
13: Once you see two birds making out, you ain't going to stop seeing two birds making right? out. Ryan, why do you think they were so against it for so long?
15: Well, I think you hit on it. I think it was Mitch Barnhart's idea to do the interlocking UK, and that's why he changed a lot of stuff for us around Kentucky. Didn't want them called the Batcats. He wanted, you know, everybody was Wildcats. And one thing he was adamant about was the UK logo. So I think that's why he fought the Power K logo, because it wasn't his baby. It wasn't his idea. That's just my, I don't know for a fact. That's just my opinion.
13: You know, they've changed even on the website, Drew. If you go to the website, if you go to the UK Athletics website, on the corner, or maybe it's the UK, but either way, you go on the corner, they have all these tabs you can hit, and it used to be the UK logo, and now it's the Wildcat. They just did that a few days ago, and maybe that's for no particular reason, but it was right as all this Power K stuff was leaking, so I do wonder, Drew, if, like, is the interlocking UK going to kind of get faded away?
14: They are working in a lot of the vintage stuff, not just the Power K. The one you mentioned, that's that kind of forward-facing Wildcat.
13: I like that one. I have a hat with that. I think that's a cool logo.
14: The interlocking that has the Wildcat that was kind of yellow with the claw coming over the top. Yeah. We're seeing that a lot more. I hope they bring that back. Yeah, on Mitch, I don't know why he didn't do it, but I can tell you, I don't know Steve Moss's exact story, but I've heard 20 people tell a story like it about how Power K was ready to go, Nike wanted it, fans wanted it, coaches wanted it, and Mitch was just, we're not doing it.
15: And Nike even had the merchandise ready to go, roll it out.
13: I think having a lot of logos, Shannon, makes sense. You know why? You can sell a lot of merchandise.
6: Of course, like the Louisville Bats. When we went to the Louisville Bats
13: Stadium,
6: that's
13: exactly right.
6: They had like 15 different logos.
13: I think it actually makes a lot of sense. I mean, you know, I just think of like the Canes and the Reds. They have a bunch of logos. They have like the Reds have like the C, but then they also have the old guy. You know what I mean? Like they have a bunch of stuff, and then you end up buying a lot of it. So I actually think that makes more sense if you're trying to raise revenue.
14: I thought they dropped the ball last year with denim basketball because we were on fire for that uniform. You come back and beat Tennessee and Rupp with it, and then they just didn't do anything with it again. Didn't really sell it. Didn't wear it again. It was like, well, you just had the perfect Saturday with that jersey, and then it's back in the closet.
13: There should have been like denim hoodies.
15: Yep.
14: Even the players after that game said, I hope we wear them the rest of the year, and then they never put them on again.
15: Never brought them out again.
13: Well, I think that's going to be different now. One thing about Mr. Bat, I'm sure he's going to do things that will frustrate me because they will be too much about generating revenue. But they also clearly want to do things that are fan-centric. And I think you're seeing in football and volleyball, Jay Bat's hand on what they do. And I think basketball has always... So how can I say this? Going back to Cal, basketball has operated as its own independent entity at UK Sports. Cal and Mitch did not get along. And in order to keep Cal happy, they just let Cal create his own kingdom at UK. It was every other sport over here, basketball over there. I think when Pope got here, there was a goal of unifying it again. But Pope is kind of his own guy as well. Pope has his own administrative staff. So, for instance, at every other sport, there is a UK employee that is in charge of media relations, you know, fan relations, etc. Pope, and I think he did this probably because Cal did it, Pope has his own people. He has his own administrative assistant. He has his own contact. There are official UK contacts, but really they don't have a lot of power. Pope's people decide everything. And that's difficult for the university because the university makes decisions and then there's still this little fiefdom over here. Pope didn't start it, Cal did, but I think Pope continued it. And I'm going to guess that the next coach doesn't get to do that. And that's why I think you see a lot of stuff being tried in volleyball, football. I think you'll see it in baseball. I think you'll see it in women's basketball. But you may not see it in men's basketball because they kind of do their own thing. And that's really a relic that goes back to the Cal era. Who's up next?
6: Shane from Austin.
13: Shane from Austin. Go ahead.
6: Or Sean.
9: Yeah, hey, I'm totally... Hey guys, I'm totally with Ryan. He's a Ryan Lemonati, so he is all seeing, all knowing.
13: Okay, I like that phrase.
15: Preach it.
9: Is it too early to talk about LSU? I'm
13: fine with talking about LSU.
9: Should be able,
13: what a disaster that is.
9: I mean, I'm hoping that we're going to be fine taking care of South Carolina, and then that brings us to LSU at home. And I don't know if Coach pulls everything out of the playbook to just to leave everything on the table. I mean, that could be a career-changing win. That could turn the tide of everybody's eyes in Kentucky if they could bring it home and finish the deal with LSU. I'm just really looking forward to that game. I'd just like to hear you guys talk a little bit about that.
13: Well, I appreciate the call. First of all, you got to win Saturday. I don't think Saturday is a gimme at all. As a matter of fact, we are an underdog. So I'm not ready to look past Saturday yet. But I will play the game of Drew if we win Saturday. And that's a big if. Shane Beamer is coaching for his job Saturday. If we win, LSU will be awesome. It will be awesome in an environment. It'll be 7:00 on ESPN. It will be a night game. It will be an opportunity that is huge. And I don't want to get ahead of myself, but if you win that game, Shannon, and you're 5-1 and you look at the rest of the schedule, you go,
6: Yep. All of a sudden, we're talking about playoffs this season. Yeah.
15: Save that noise.
13: But, Drew, first we got to beat South Carolina. But I can't help but look about what it could be the next week if you can win this week.
14: Yeah, I'm worried about Saturday for now. But if you get past that with a win, you're looking at 2 4-1 teams. We're probably top 20. They're probably top 10. That crowd we had for Alabama was fun. That was a 3:30 game, and we didn't even know what we had at that moment. The pregame for LSU will be even better than what we had in week two, which I thought was some of BBN's best work. I think it gets even better having a night game and 2 1-loss teams.
13: I think it could be amazing. But first, you got to win this week. And again, we are an underdog Saturday. That's like, I can't skip over that, even though it feels like we've got a really good shot. You didn't send me the commercials, Shannon.
6: Yeah, I just sent them.
13: You just did?
6: Yeah.
13: You promise?
6: Yes.
13: Okay, this you did.
6: Yeah.
13: All right, well then let's go to Don Franklin.
6: We're going to go there Friday.
13: Are we?
6: Aren't we?
15: Shady Rays.
6: Sorry, the next one. I guess that's...
14: I mean, you might be going, but we'll be at Shady Rays.
13: You might be going to get a vehicle because Don Franklin Auto has the best selection, the best prices, and it also is here for you. 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We are at Shady Rays, by the way, in Lexington on Friday. At least all of us except Shannon.
6: Don Franklin's the next Friday. I jumped ahead.
13: Okay.
6: Yeah.
13: But this Friday is Shady Rays in Lexington where, are they drawing the thing today for the Pappy?
15: I think that was yesterday.
13: Oh, Tuesday. Who won?
14: My phone didn't ring. Dang it.
13: Well, let me
14: congratulations, Sue. Those looked cool.
13: We'll take a break. Be right back. It's KSR.
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16: Right lane is still blocked off along eastbound 64. That's over at Blankenbaker Parkway. Disabled vehicle there. Traffic a little slow from Hurstbourne Parkway. 3 to 5 minute delay at the moment. On southbound 65, still a work crew off on the right shoulder. That crew cleaning up an overnight spill near Fern Valley Road. Traffic is a little slow in there, but not seeing any major delays at the moment. I'm Eddie Zellick from the Total Traffic Center.
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13: Kentucky Sports Radio. Some people are writing saying they don't love the Power K. So will you do me a favor, Drew? Will you put up a poll and just ask, do you like the Power K or some form of that? Will you do that on,
14: yes, sir,
13: on Twitter? Because there are people writing saying they don't like it. I think most people do, but I don't know. I think, Ryan, if you were to put up a poll, the answer would be overwhelmingly yes, because your demographic is a little older.
15: Oh, I totally agree. I think the people who probably don't like it are the younger fans that didn't grow up with it.
13: So, Drew, your demo might be a little younger. It'd also be interesting. Mario, why don't you put it up too?
15: He said okay.
13: And let's see if the numbers, Shannon, are different between Drew's poll and Mario's poll.
6: Yeah. I wonder if Mario's followers will even, like, remember any of it, you know, recognize
15: that's the thing.
6: It. Yeah.
13: Well, they may not. That's what would be interesting to see.
6: I think it's a nostalgia thing. That's why we love it so much. We all remember it.
13: All right. Well, let's put those up. And at the start of the next hour, we'll see what each of them says. One person writes, Matt, did you like the mariachi band that played the national anthem at the Bears game? Did you all see that?
6: No, I didn't see that one.
13: Any of you see that?
14: No, but I'm pro mariachi band.
13: I thought it was awesome. It got some criticism from people because people like to criticize, but I thought it was very cool. I think I like when people do. I like when people do different things with the national anthem. Now, sometimes it works, like Marvin Gaye at the All-Star game, or even Winona right at the football game. And sometimes it doesn't. Shannon, like the Fray at the national championship.
6: They were Bourbon and Beyond. You could have told them how bad you didn't like their.
13: Like sometimes it works, sometimes it doesn't. But as long as you're respectful and not like Roseanne.
6: Or Carl Lewis.
13: Well, he tried.
6: I think he goes, uh-oh.
13: He tried.
6: That's my favorite national anthem.
15: Rock is red.
13: No, he goes, hey, give me a second. I'll make up for it. And then he didn't make up for it.
15: The best part of that, then, when they cut back when ESPN and Charlie Steiner cannot talk because he's laughing so hard.
13: What was his joke Charlie Steiner did?
14: About the national anthem?
13: Yeah, he was making fun of
14: Francis off-key.
13: Scott off-key.
14: Yeah,
13: that's right.
14: I love Charlie Steiner.
13: But I like when they try to do something. So I thought the mariachi band was kind of cool. And, you know, America, part of it's supposed to be diversity and then assimilation. Right. So you had all these Mexican performers, but they're playing the American national anthem. Right. I like that. So I enjoyed it. If you haven't seen it, you should listen to it, Ryan. I think you would like it, too.
15: I will look it up, sir. I've not seen it yet.
14: Right. Never had a bad time around a mariachi band.
15: No.
13: One person writes, Matt, will you give a little bit more about how Cal ended up making basketball on its own? It really started with CoachCal.com. Pretty much everything in the last 20 years with UK basketball started with CoachCal.com. Cal came in here. He wanted to be a leader on, like, innovation. And sometimes that innovation really worked. Drew, you may remember, he was one of the first Twitter accounts.
14: He was.
13: There was a time when you signed up for Twitter, they automatically, Shannon, made you follow Oprah, Bill Gates, and Calipari.
6: You couldn't unfollow them
13: You could. Well, I think you could, but they gave them to you automatically.
6: Okay, then you had to go back in and take them off.
13: And Cal was one of the ones they gave you.
6: Yeah, he was ahead of all of it.
13: But then he also had things that didn't work, like the thing where he'd leave you voice messages. Do you remember that?
14: Yeah.
15: I forgot about that.
14: That, and he was really pushing orange leaf on us, and those were gone. He had a few whiffs.
13: But he was always trying, and one of them was CoachCal.com. He kind of foresaw the idea of website, whatever, and the UK hated it because it wasn't their official thing.
14: And I think he originally charged for it in the beginning, right?
13: No, he did. I got like a t-shirt first for like a few months.
14: I don't think they liked
13: that. Remember, they made me go in a shower.
14: Yep.
15: But when he was winning and winning a lot, you kind of look past that.
13: And then he has John Wall and all that, and he gets all this leverage. And then UK, he and Mitch are fighting. And I believe Lee Todd is the president then, Ryan. And he essentially says, okay, basketball can do your own thing. Dwayne Peavy's in charge of you. And they created this, like, this own office that was essentially basketball.
15: And I think it worked for a long time
13: here. Mark Pope got here. It was set up like that. And Mark Pope was like, I'm going to do the same thing. And I don't think Jay Batt's going to let that happen. But at the same time, he comes in July. I'm not sure he's going to completely change everything immediately. So I think you'll see a transition over time. You know, we'll see, but that's just my prediction. Who's
15: he buy into that theory that the ADs always want to hire their own guy, bring in their own, for their major sport? Do you buy into that any?
13: Not necessarily. I mean, he didn't hire Will Stein.
15: True.
13: You know, I think you need the new AD needs to get along with the person. Except with Mitch and Cal, they never got along. So,
0: but he kept winning, though, he kept winning. He had to stay.
13: What I do think is true is you have less of a leash with a new AD. You better win. Cal was winning, so what was Mitch going to do?
0: Yeah, Cal had all the leverage.
13: Cal had all the leverage until the end.
0: Mm-hmm.
13: I think, you know, Pope needs to win, and then he'll have the leverage, too. Who's next?
0: Pete.
13: Pete,
7: hey.
13: Go ahead, Pete.
7: Hey, guys. I think Jay Lucas is the next coach, and I hope it's in. Hope it's after this season. And I know he don't really have the resume to get the job, like was said, but Pope didn't either. So, anyway, I think Stein is still here in 5 years. I think we make the playoff once and maybe even win one game. And I'm almost 60, and I don't care about the Power K all that much, even though I'm older, because it's mainly the blue K on the white helmets, and I hate white helmets in any form or fashion. So, I like the blue helmet with the white K, and I love the chrome helmet. I mean, I can't tell you how much I love.
13: The chrome helmets too. I wish we used it. We just never won when we had it, but I did love the chrome helmets. Yeah, I appreciate the call.
7: Chrome helmets with the. With that gray and blue in the corner, man, it's awesome.
13: I agree with you. I appreciate that. I love those helmets. It's just we always lost those games, unfortunately.
14: We're wearing them Saturday, bringing them back.
15: Yeah.
13: Are we wearing them Saturday?
14: It was the South Carolina game. We debuted them that had Grove Street and Bud and all that.
13: I love those helmets. I think they're very cool. What's next?
0: Let's go to Joe.
13: Joe, go ahead, Joe. 859-280-2287.
8: Hey, guys, as far as South Carolina goes, I think we need to receive on kickoff if we get the opportunity, and we need to put points up super quick. So I hope Stein's got some plays ready because I think that they're ready to just give up the fan base and everything. But as far as prediction goes on the coaching changes, I think Pope's gone after this year. I think Bat knows the baby is basketball, and he cannot mess around with it. He's got to keep it on top. That's where it's at. I think that Nate Oates will be your next coach. But as far as the fan base, man, the reason I say that is they're not in the mood to play around. Like, with Pope, they're already on the edge. And I feel this year is going to be okay, but not good enough, and they're just going to fall off the edge. But that's all I've got, man.
13: Appreciate the call. I do think this, if it doesn't work out with Mark Pope, this fan base is going to want a sure thing. They're not going to want to take a chance. And I think that's why they would end up doing a notes thing. We'll take a break. Come back. Hour number two. It's Kentucky Sports Radio.
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4: Game two of the National League wildcard between the Phillies and Braves is tied up at one apiece as the teams play in the fifth inning. Both squads scored in the first. Bryce Harper, an RBI single for Philadelphia. Matt Olson, an RBI single for Atlanta. Braves are up 1-0 in the best of three series. Again, playing in game two in Atlanta. It's 1-1, Phillies and Braves in the fifth. White Sox and Astros coming up at 5 o'clock Eastern time from Houston. Chicago's up 1-0 in that series. Later on tonight, it's the Red Sox and Yankees at 8 Eastern. 10 Eastern, it's the Cubs and Padres. Ravens quarterback Lamar Jackson was limited in practice today. Reports earlier today said that Lamar sat out practice, but he did speak with reporters earlier and seems to be on track to face the Titans in week four. Commanders quarterback Jaden Daniels was limited in practice today. He hasn't been ruled out of their game in London against the Colts. On Thursday night, it's the Steelers and Browns. Steelers ruled out cornerback Joey Porter Jr. and running back Rico Dowdle. Corner Jalen Ramsey is questionable for the game.
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12: 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Text machine 772-774-5254. What's the result of our polls there, Mario and Drew?
13: Let me pull it up here on the fly. I have 86% in favor of the Power K.
12: 14 no.
13: Correct.
12: All right, Mario's not in here, so I haven't seen his. Mario, what's yours?
13: He had to step out.
14: So. I got his right here. I can pull it up.
13: Oh, you got it?
14: Yeah, 90% like it.
12: Oh, the younger crowd likes it even more.
14: Yeah, wow. 361 votes.
12: Wow.
14: Smaller sample size, but.
15: Isn't the Power K just really about football? Like all the other sports don't use
12: it. I don't think
15: the
12: basketball doesn't use it.
13: Pretty much.
12: Well, that's you're not going to get 86% and 90% approval on anything.
13: That's why I was dumb to fight it for so long. Like, it was a free win, and you just didn't take it right in front of you.
12: Yeah, Mitch often would not take the free victories, you know? Well, that's so then now it's obvious why we're doing it. One person writes, Matt, how do you get to Wednesday and not have talked about Case Keenum coming in and winning for your Bears?
15: True.
12: That was really cool. I thought it was really nice with his kids. I don't know why. Yes. Why am I getting like this, Ryan, where like people's kids are affecting me?
15: Because that's your mind.
12: I don't have
15: saying,
12: any kids, though.
15: I want kids. I want to be a daddy. Drew just became a daddy. You see me with my kids. Hubby's got his kids. You want one.
13: Do you want to see a picture of me and Avery wearing matching Braves t-shirts watching the game together yesterday?
12: I mean, if you want to show me, I'll look at it.
13: We call him Aves Braves. She likes
12: him. Oh, well, that's sweet. Yeah. But I like Justin Verlander's kid.
15: Yes.
12: And then Case Keenum, he was like, I'm so glad I got to do this because I got to play one game and my daughter see me play.
15: That's right. That was awesome.
12: That's
15: what a great
12: really
15: quote.
12: Nice, isn't it, Shannon? Very like his nice. Daughter had never gotten to see him really play and remember. And he's like, she'll remember this.
14: Yep. Give her one game.
12: It's really sweet.
15: Very sweet.
12: He was pretty good.
15: He was really good.
14: Will I watched most again, the whole game. Playing again next week?
12: I think they'll probably play the other guy, Bajent.
14: Yeah.
13: What's up with old guys get it done in the NFL all of a sudden? I mean, he's right at 40. When he took his helmet off, that did not look like a guy who should be playing football.
12: Yeah. I don't know. I guess, like, you know, you can still get it done when you're old.
15: Yeah. Aaron Rodgers doing it. Matt Stafford.
12: I mean, Aaron Rodgers playing better this year than he has the years before.
13: Phillip Rivers came in last year, played. This is the old guys can come back.
15: They always play these young guys that don't get the job done. Play the old guys.
12: Yeah. Well, good for Case Keenum and his daughter. Did you see the quote, Shannon, from the guy on the White Sox last night? His name is Sean Burke, and I guess he pitched really well yesterday.
14: Yeah.
12: And they said, you know, like nobody knows anybody on the White Sox, so like you learn them during the playoffs.
14: Right.
12: And they're like, why have you had such a good year? And he said, quote, this is my life. I have no family, no girl, no kids. This is all I do.
14: Wow. Sounds like the Billy Gillespie quote when he came here to coach basketball.
13: Locked in.
15: Married to basketball.
12: Are you surprised?
14: Sad.
12: Well, I mean,
14: he does. I mean, I'm not going to feel too bad.
12: I do have family, but I have no kid. I mean, like, I'm not married. Like, you know.
14: Yeah.
12: Well, but he's saying that makes him more locked in. I mean, I think that's kind of true, though, isn't it?
14: But do you say that radio is your life?
12: I don't now, but there was a period of time where it was a huge part of my life. In terms of like,
14: yeah, it's a huge part of all of our lives. It's our job. But I mean, this guy's acting like that's all he's got in life.
12: There was a time where I was too obsessed with not just radio, but when I was doing the website too, there was a time that like KSR was almost my entire life. And that is like a little unfulfilling. But at the same time, you know, if you don't have a wife and you don't have kids, mm-hmm. you probably are a little more locked on in baseball than if you do.
14: I think, yeah, maybe one affects the other though. If you'd spent maybe a little less time away from that website.
12: I mean, you and I talked about Howard Stern's show got a lot worse once he was happy.
14: That's true. Yeah, he got married to Beth.
12: He got married to the second woman, and all of a sudden the show just got bad.
14: You marry a supermodel, all of a sudden your career goes in the crapper.
4: What's the trade-off?
14: Yeah, I mean, yeah. I don't feel too bad for him, though.
12: No, I don't feel bad for him either. Yeah. Like, I'm sure he's happier, but I don't listen to his show. But when he was, like, angry all the time, it was actually better.
14: And Artie. Losing Artie was a big drop-off in the show. Yeah, but to your point, I think the happier you are, it's you focus more on other things, right? You focus more on the family.
12: Which is better for you as a human being, but might lead to not as good.
14: It's the Travis Kelce thing, right? With Taylor Swift.
12: Although he's been better this year.
14: But that's what everybody was worried about before the season started, that he'd be happy now and not be as good on the field.
12: Yeah. I mean, I don't know. Brian, do you think you do better work when you're happier, or
14: why do you think Ryan does no show prep? He's happy now.
12: Yeah, that's the problem. That's the problem, Ryan.
15: I'm holding hands and going for walks. I'm not breaking down South Carolina's defense.
12: You don't even know who we play. Don't talk about breaking down the defense. You have never broken down a defense. Big news coming out of Bullitt County, Drew.
14: Bullitt County?
13: What's going on? What's going on in Bullitt County?
12: Shepherdsville. Yeah. The city council votes tonight.
14: Right down the road for me.
12: As to whether or not allow citizens in Shepherdsville to have chickens in their yard.
14: Oh,
12: as of now, Shepherdsville, you are not allowed to have chickens in your yard. But under a new proposal, for every person that lives in your house, you can have 4 chickens.
14: Oh, my God.
15: Wow.
14: Imagine you have a family of 8.
12: 32 chickens.
14: 32 chickens up there.
12: It seems like the initial report seemed to suggest it's likely to pass, but there are people against it. Shannon? No. That's your hood.
14: Yeah, well, don't.
12: Pro or con Bullitt County chickens in the yard.
14: I don't want chickens in my neighbor's yard, so I would be completely against this. Those things stink. I mean, the eggs are nice. Get free eggs, and eggs aren't very cheap if you go to the grocery store.
12: This would be not just in the country. This is in the city limits.
14: No, they should not allow that.
15: I'm going to shock you. You can have chickens in Lexington.
12: You can. Yep. We talked about this.
13: I know people inside the circle with chickens.
15: In the circle, in the city limits. I think you can only have like one rooster. You can have chickens.
14: Well, I have a relative that has chickens. We get free eggs from them. So,
12: well, now you could live in the nicest house in Shepherdsville and have chickens in your yard. It has to be in your backyard, and it has to be surrounded by a fence.
15: Yes. Yeah.
13: I support it.
14: You do support it. Okay.
13: In this economy, get some cattle if you want. I don't care. Yeah. You've been to the grocery lately? Get whatever you want. Have you been to the grocery store? Whatever you can farm on your land, have at it.
14: You're downtown. Slaughtering cattle in the backyard. Yeah.
13: You want some goats?
12: To have horses in a part of downtown.
13: Tell you what, you like pork? Get you some pigs. I don't care.
12: Drew, you do not want your neighbor to have pork.
13: Listen, people got to live right now. Whatever it takes to get by.
14: My God.
12: Yeah, you do not want that. You don't want that. I do not believe you would want your neighbor to have pigs.
13: Alpacas, whatever you need to get by day to day in these times. Why support you?
12: Well, so Shepherdsville, the vote is tonight, Shannon. You want to go make your voice heard?
14: Well,
12: one chicken for every 0.25 people in your house.
14: I don't know if they'd let me vote. It's not a vote, though. It's
12: city council's going to decide.
14: Okay, yeah. Okay. Well, keep me updated.
12: See, that's the kind of story that if I was married had kids, I might not be able to find.
14: I'll be on chicken watch.
15: Just the extra time.
12: I'll use the extra time that I would use, like, changing diapers to find the Shepherdsville chicken store.
13: And your diapers takes up a lot of time.
12: And it's worth it, Shannon.
14: Yeah. Who's next? I just wonder who goes to those meetings. Let's go to Rick.
12: Rick, go ahead, Rick.
16: Hey, Rick. Hey, this is Rick. Rick. Forever caller. Yeah, I am Rick. Forever caller, first time listener.
12: Okay.
16: Getting everything backwards. So a field report on the Power K. Drove from Mount Washington to Simpsonville to get my Power K hat and wear it proudly, and they were sold out.
12: They're sold out online. Yeah, too.
16: Yeah. Every store she checked on, they had like one or two, and that was it. She said, we get shipments every day, but they're sold out. So I think the people are speaking out loud and proud.
12: Yes, and remember, but back. Remember, though, it gets to E-Town on Friday.
16: We'll go to E-Town.
12: You might need to go to E-Town to get it. No, I you're right. I've tried to get it. I don't have a Power K hat. I appreciate the call. I'd like to have one, but everywhere where I've tried to go get them, they're gone. I tried to order them online.

0: room with each other. The more adults living in a house, the grosser. Right? Like a house of like six teenagers.
1: You could have an entire chicken factory on your backyard.
0: So I know it's based on square foot. That makes more sense. All right, who's next?
1: Let's go to Sam.
0: Sam, go ahead, Sam.
2: Hey, guys. I had a neighbor in Georgetown within the city limits, had some pigs in their backyard. And if they're listening, I hope they're getting some sleep at night so the people that moved in can get some sleep. Appreciate it. Love you, bye.
0: Drew, I know you don't really believe that people should have pigs in their yard.
3: Pigs was me trying to be kind of funny there. But I will say, as long as you're not right up on me, I don't care what you do, really.
0: Well, my neighbor has horses, Ryan, and in the morning I hear them, I don't know, neighing.
4: Yeah, is this in Louisville or Lexington?
0: In Louisville. In my part of Louisville.
1: You think in
0: Louisville?
3: In the old park?
0: That would be hard to have a horse there. No, in Lexington. Right next, out in my backyard, there are horses.
4: Yeah. There's an area inside New Circle Road in Lexington where you can have horses.
0: I know, we just said that. It's right. There were horses next to my place downtown.
4: Yeah, right. I know there's an area out on Alumni that you can have some horses.
0: Yeah. This question comes from the text machine. Matt, do you all consider Denzel Aberdeen a real UK player? I've always taken the view that if you play for Kentucky, you're Kentucky for life. But I struggle with transfers. Some of them I still consider UK players, like Kyle Wilcher. But do you consider Denzel Aberdeen, who came from Florida and went back to Florida, a UK player? Good question.
1: Once a cat, always a cat, right? Isn't that what everybody says?
0: Is that true, though, if you go back to the rival?
1: Feels like he's definitely more of a Florida Gator than he is a Kentucky player. So
0: I think if you're a player, I think if you're a player, Ryan, you have to be one. You have to pick one school. Like Kyle Wilcher left us, but I think in his heart, he's still more Kentucky.
4: He may be the only guy that I feel that way. I think about some of these other guys that have transferred out. I don't really consider them much of a...
0: Well, who else transferred out? We can decide. Do we consider...
4: Who's the Charles guy that played from Charles...
0: Charles Matthews. Yeah, Charles
3: I don't Matthews. Really... Brandon Garrison? Modi Abate?
0: Okay, good question. Brandon Garrison.
3: Yes, by far.
0: Do you consider strongly him about a this. Kentucky player?
3: Yep. I think anyone that wore the jersey, now if I'm labeling them as one thing, I would say Aberdeen's a Gator. But like the people that when they leave, they try to act like they were never here. I don't do that. They were a Wildcat if they played.
4: Isn't Mac, he played here for 2 years?
3: He was at practices trying to win games for Kentucky. That's more than a lot of fans can say they did. He's just as much Kentucky as the rest of us, even though he went back. That's as I see it. So but if I had to pick one, Aberdeen. I would say Gator.
0: But you still would be like he's
3: like
0: a cat.
3: I don't pretend that he was never a cat. I enjoyed watching Denzel Aberdeen play basketball last season.
0: He saved us last year.
4: He did. He really did.
0: I think there's a different question between do I like him and do I root for his success, but do I consider him like a cat? I don't know.
4: Like that's a good point. I think we all want Travis Perry to have some success.
0: But see, I think people will still consider Travis Perry a cat.
1: He's going to spend more time, though.
0: He'll spend a lot more time at Ole Miss.
4: He's going to his third team. Yeah, he's going to his third team.
0: That's interesting. Yeah, there's something about Aberdeen going back to Florida, though.
4: I agree.
0: And I don't know what it is. But
4: like his loyalties with them.
3: I think we're in a weird spot as a fan base. And I'm not telling people how to fan, but like we run guys off because we weren't good. And then we're like, oh, they left us. I'm like, well, you're the one that told them to leave.
0: You consider Roderick Rhodes a cat? I do. Because we ran him off and he didn't want to go.
4: That's right.
3: Definitely. Like, people didn't want Brandon Garrison that's to come true. Back. No, and then when he point. Left, people are like, you're leaving.
0: You can't hold Brandon Garrison leaving against him when some of them want him to go.
3: Even though he's so going I don't take any of these personal. I didn't take Chandler personal. None of them.
0: That's another one is Chandler. Yeah, I mean, we're going to have a lot of these in this era. We'll take a break. Be right back to KSR.
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0: NerdWallet.
1: Eastbound 64, a disabled vehicle now completely cleared from that right lane at Blankenbaker Parkway. Traffic, though, still moving a little slow back from the Watterson. Westbound on the Watterson, still a crash that's got the left lane blocked off over at Dixie Highway. On Shelbyville, there's an accident that's over at the Gene Snyder. Southbound 65, work crew blocking the right lane now. It's a hazmat crew cleaning up an overnight spill near Fern Valley Road. I'm Eddie Zellick from the Total Traffic Center.
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7: I feel like they were huge. And then
8: They're still playing.
7: Yeah, but everybody still plays. I mean, when's the last time they've been, like, relevant?
9: I think they just did the Sphere, like, a month ago.
7: Yeah. Okay. Are they, like, the country Dave Matthews?
8: That's not too not a bad comparison.
7: Or is that like Kenny Chesney?
9: Kenny's trying
7: Kenny's
9: to be
7: like
9: Buffett.
7: Jimmy Buffett.
9: Yeah, he's trying. It's not working.
7: I don't know. But I feel like these guys were huge.
10: Yeah, this album was mega hit.
7: And then all of a sudden, they just weren't there anymore. At least to me.
11: Well, Dave Matthews Band is interesting because they're, I mean, really popular, but didn't have a whole lot of songs played on the radio.
7: Well, I feel like they did for like 3 years, but I don't think that, have they put out a new song that has had traction in 25 years?
11: That's what I'm saying. Like they,
7: I think they were really popular for a few years.
11: Yeah.
7: But they're interesting because they are, it's kind of like Jimmy Buffett. I mean, did Jimmy Buffett, Drew, did he produce a new song in 30 years before he died?
9: I mean, he put new stuff out. Yeah, it didn't exactly catch on to the greatest hits, but yeah, he had a new album.
7: But
9: like,
7: I mean,
9: right
7: did anyone know any of his music? Like everybody was going for the stuff way before that.
9: Definitely. There were a few, like, I think there was one called Bubbles Up that people would sing that was right before he died. But for the most part, you were listening to songs that were 20, 30 years old.
7: Because it is interesting groups that remain hugely popular.
11: Based off their live shows.
7: Yeah. And so you think about who is that? That's Jimmy Buffett. It may be the best example.
11: Yep.
7: I think Dave Matthews is one.
11: Yep.
7: Fish.
11: Yes. Back in the day, Grateful Dead.
7: Oh, of course. Yeah, that's probably the best historical example.
11: Yep.
7: I feel like even though he puts out new music, he's very young, but I think that Billy Strings is really like that.
10: Good call.
7: And I think, is Zach Brown one of those?
10: Maybe on the countryside he might be, for sure. He still gets good crowds.
7: But those might be like the Mount Rushmore. Would be like Grateful Dead, Jimmy Buffett, Dave Matthews, and who? Fish.
6: That's it.
9: There you go.
6: Yep. There's your four.
7: I think that's the four. They stay popular because of their live shows.
6: Mm-hmm. And they put out music, but only the hardcore fans care about it, right? Like, it doesn't go commercial. Doesn't really get played on the radio.
7: Well, I'll tell you one who's like that is Willie Nelson.
10: Yep. I was getting ready to say that.
7: I mean, Willie Nelson, what's the newest Willie Nelson song?
6: I mean, he probably put one out this year. You just don't know.
7: Oh, no. He has like 100 albums.
6: Yeah.
7: But what's the newest? Like, you have like Beer for My Horses and a couple songs he's done with other people. But what's the most recent popular Willie Nelson solo song?
6: Oh. God, I don't know.
10: No.
7: Is it like City of New Orleans in like 1985?
6: But he put out an album last year.
9: Yeah.
7: I can't even. He had an album this year. I'm trying to think.
6: Did he?
7: And I love Willie Nelson. He had that song with Toby Keith. He had a song called California Sober with Billy Strings.
6: Mm-hmm.
7: He had
6: 118 albums.
7: But again, what is his most recent song?
6: I'd have to.
7: I think it's like City of New Orleans.
10: Which was when?
7: Like in the 80s. I cannot think of a song he had that was big since the 80s solo.
6: Mm-hmm.
7: So maybe he deserves his own wing of the Hall of Fame for that. That's 50 years ago or 45 years ago.
6: He put out one in 2019 called Lost Highway.
7: But I mean, he puts them out every year, but I mean, I don't know him.
10: Did they make the charts?
6: Yeah, 29th on the U.S. country charts. So people are buying them, I guess.
7: 859-280-2287. In Louisville, you can have 6 chickens, but only one that crows.
9: That makes sense. Keep the noise down.
10: Yeah. That's what it is in Lexington. One rooster.
7: One person says, I feel like Denzel Aberdeen is a gator that we rented for a year.
9: I agree with that.
10: Drew and I were talking about during the break. I feel different about him than I do about Colin Chandler and Travis Perry for some reason.
7: But he was better.
10: He was better. And he saved us. But yet he's going back to an SEC team.
7: But see, that's why I will always have affinity for him. I think he saved our season. He was not supposed to be the point guard. He had to become the point guard. Mm-hmm. And by the end of the year, many games, Drew, he was our best player. At worst, he was our second best player.
9: Yeah, earlier in the year, I won't say who, but somebody was calling him Denzel Airbaldine.
7: Yeah, you didn't want him at first.
9: No, it wasn't me. I'm saying someone in this room called him Denzel Airbaldine.
7: Was that you, Ryan?
9: I don't know. Somebody in here. However, when he took over the point guard role in an SEC play, he became maybe one of the better shooters, too. He was money at the free throw line.
7: Really,
9: I mean, he really became a steady.
7: Money at the free throw line. He was who we wanted shooting free throws at the end of the game.
9: In SEC play, especially, I really liked Denzel Aberdeen.
7: I did, too. I felt like when Denzel Aberdeen was open, he was the only player on the team. Early in the year, I felt like when Colin Chandler was open, it was money. But then as the year went on, his shooting went away. Ryan, by the end of the year, the only player I felt confident open shooting was Denzel Aberdeen.
10: But then I used to get mad at he'd hit one, and his next trip down the floor, he's definitely jacking it up again. He's doing a heat check.
7: You just didn't like him. You were unfair to him.
9: I'm looking at his game log. Starting in February, he had one game where he didn't have 14 or more points. One time.
7: I mean, that's against SEC play.
10: Right. Yeah.
9: He averaged 18 in the NCAA tournament and 17 in the SEC tournament.
10: And took care of the ball, ran the offense well, did a good job as a point guard. It just took him a while to get there.
7: Yeah. Who's next?
6: Bob in Jamestown.
7: 859-280-2287. Bob, you got a minute.
12: Matt, I just want to say that Russell County lost a big person the other day, Monday, Hayden Phillips. He's a 2006 graduate of Russell County High School. He started out early to become a first responder, Russell Springs Fire Department, and then EMS, and then decided to go into law enforcement of Russell Springs Police Department. And just like I say, it's a big hole in our county right now.
7: I agree, Jay. Bob, thank you very much for doing that. And also, I lost a high school friend last night, which I'm going to wait and talk more about when, because it just happened actually early this morning, but it's tough. And yeah, we'll take a break. Be right back. Excuse me.
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1: Eastbound 64, a disabled vehicle now completely cleared from that right lane at Blankenbaker Parkway. Traffic, though, still moving a little slow back from the Waterson. Westbound on the Waterson, still a crash that's got the left lane blocked off over at Dixie Highway. On Shelbyville, there's an accident that's over at the Gene Snyder. Southbound 65, work crew blocking the right lane now. It's a hazmat crew cleaning up an overnight spill near Fern Valley Road. I'm Eddie Zellick from the Total Traffic Center.
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7: 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Like, you couldn't copy Kentucky that sports if you were somebody else.
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7: I've seen him many times in concert, and I'm glad. And I went. Remember, I went to his 90th birthday
6: That's
7: show.
6: Right. Yes.
7: In,
6: yeah.
7: Red Rocks. No, it was at the Hollywood Bowl.
6: Oh, yeah.
7: Yeah. Widespread Panic, people say, is a band like that. That people just go see in person. I don't really know them. I know they exist, but what's their song?
6: That's the thing. I don't know that they have a big song. Because I know they exist, but I couldn't tell you
7: they
6: one
7: get
6: song.
7: Big, they get big crowds.
6: Yeah.
7: But I don't know. Do they have a famous song?
6: Not that I know. I'm sure somebody that's a fan is going, yeah, how do you not know?
7: I kind of think they have, like, I feel like they have one. That was like really big and people don't realize it was them. Let's see real quick.
6: Google says Chili Water. Is that it?
7: That wouldn't be it. That wasn't what I was thinking.
6: Up All Night?
7: Up All Night is what they say their biggest one is, but I don't know that I know that song.
6: Yeah, I don't either.
7: Yeah, maybe we don't know any widespread panic songs.
6: Not that widespread.
7: One person says, sounds like Drew believes if you wear the UK uniform and the sacred cloth, you're for life. Is that right? When you wear the sacred cloth.
9: That's right. You're sacred.
6: You're blessed. You'll go to heaven.
9: I do believe that if you play here, Shaden Sharpe's the only one where I'm like, nah, I'm not giving you.
7: You're
9: that.
7: Not giving anyone it to Shaden else. Sharpe? But you give it to Ennis.
9: I mean, were you here? Were you practicing? Were you fighting? Were you Shaden trying to make Sharpe Kentucky practiced? Better?
6: Yeah, he got the layup line.
7: Yeah, I watched him dunk.
6: I mean, he was
9: 100%. All right, I'll call Shaden Sharpe a cat. He's the one I'll hear you on, though. I mean, he went to classes. He attended more UK classes than most of the fan base.
7: More than me.
9: Yeah, I mean, so can you say he didn't go to UK? I mean, he was there.
7: Are
9: I saw
7: you trying
9: him.
7: To say Shaden Sharpe bleeds more blue than me?
9: I am not. I'm not doing that.
7: Okay.
9: But if there's a player I will say wasn't a Wildcat, he would be the one I would consider.
7: Yeah. It is amazing how much of our fan base has, like, really no actual connection to Kentucky. Like, I don't. Ryan doesn't.
10: Nope.
7: Shannon doesn't.
10: Nope.
7: Mario and Drew do.
10: Billy doesn't.
7: But I feel like my connection is as much as anyone. That's hard to explain to people. People who don't grow up around in college towns or in college areas, they're like, you didn't even go to that school. And they go, you did go to Duke and you hate them. True.
10: That's what makes our fan base so special. It's you know, statewide, man.
7: But I mean, I think that's true of everybody that grows up in the South. I mean, most Alabama fans didn't go to Alabama.
10: Tennessee football fans.
7: Yeah, so 859-280-2287. They're changing the rule in the NBA, Drew, where when you drive to the basket as a player going in for a layup, you cannot use your offhand anymore to push players off.
9: Okay.
7: It has been a rule forever, but the refs really never called it. It will be a point of emphasis this year. If you push off with your offhand, it's a foul. I think the person that will affect the most in the league is Shea Alexander.
9: Absolutely. My brain was looking at Shea pushing off while you were talking.
7: Like, really, he's going to, like, he does that almost every single time.
9: You could almost call it the Shea rule if as they're bringing it in after a year of everybody
7: LeBron
9: complaining about
7: it. LeBron does
9: him.
7: It sometimes, too. But Shea is the king of that. And it is interesting, Drew, to see if he will suffer from that because there is no one that does that more than he does.
9: Oh, he's the king of it, but also it's a pretty common move these days. They let it get out of hand too much already. I'm a little skeptical that they'll really start calling it, but I like that they are trying.
7: Yeah. Before I go to the phones here, tell me about Stockton Mortgage.
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3: So he doesn't have his script out yet,
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3: Go ahead.
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10: There you go.
3: Is this a good time to buy?
10: It's always a good time to buy. I got a sold a house last week because I'm still buying the fall. The fall market is still active, so go for it.
3: All right, there you go. Who's next, Shannon?
11: Tommy.
3: Tommy. Go ahead, Tommy.
4: Matt, Toyota in Georgetown just celebrated 40 years of production.
3: Is that right?
4: Had a party the other night.
3: Congratulations.
4: Yeah. Zach Brown and Ludacris played the show.
3: Is that right? In Georgetown?
4: Wow. Yeah.
3: I didn't know that.
4: So if you're wondering what Zach Brown was doing.
3: That was just the other night?
4: Yeah.
3: Huh.
4: Yep. Seven. And another really good jam band, big concert following, Shannon probably knows them, is Goose.
11: Goose, you know, yeah. Goose. Yeah. I think they just played one of our festivals.
3: They just keep coming up, Goose and Geese. I feel like those are bands I'd never heard of till 6 months ago. I appreciate the call, and we've talked about them four times over the last 6 months.
11: Yep. Jam band, nobody can name one song.
3: None. There are no songs for Goose.
10: So how is Zach Brown Band and Ludacris playing up in Georgetown and nobody heard a thing about it till right now?
3: Well, I mean, the people there probably heard about it. Where do you think?
9: Now that someone says that, I heard a whisper that was going on.
3: Where do you think they played?
10: Exactly. I was getting ready to ask, where do they play at?
3: Oh, I guess that guy would have known. I wonder where they played. You think they played at Toyota?
11: Maybe.
10: Outside in an area outside, maybe? At the plant?
3: I mean, you can get Ludacris anywhere. But Zach Brown, that's a big get.
9: The internet says Rupp Arena. I guess they
3: rented out Rupp Arena?
9: Yeah, I'm looking at pictures of it.
10: Wow.
3: When was this?
9: I heard about it within the last week or two, so I'd say very recent.
3: So Georgetown rented out Rupp Arena, brought in Zach Brown and Ludacris, and nobody knew.
9: I'm looking at TikToks from it right now.
3: Huh.
10: First I'm hearing of it.
11: Maybe we're just out of it, and everybody else knew but us.
3: That's wild. Well, good for them, man. In 40 years, the Toyota plant in Georgetown transformed this area. What are you laughing at?
9: I thought you were going to say transformed like music at Rupp Arena. No, it transformed.
3: I mean, it did. Transformed Georgetown for sure.
9: It did, and that's why I'm pushing for them to just come over to campus, slap a logo on UK things. Let's keep this partnership going. Yeah, that's a big brand that we need.
3: For what it costs to bring those people to Rupp Arena, Shannon, they could have sponsored a uniform patch, right?
11: Yeah, absolutely, they could have.
3: They could have. Well, who's next?
11: Let's go to Madison.
3: Madison, go ahead, Madison.
5: Hello, Matt. How we doing?
3: Doing good.
5: I have two questions for you. One is, what surprises are y'all looking for in Big Blue Madness Friday, if there are any?
3: Yeah, I have no idea. I haven't heard anyone talk about anything, so I don't know. But go ahead.
5: And two, what's the percentage chance that Shane Beamer lasts through Monday if we beat him on Saturday?
3: Well, I think I heard that his buyout goes down $7 million on December 1st.
10: Right. Mm-hmm.
9: He'll finish the year.
3: So he'll finish the year. I mean, I would have said he would get fired Monday if we won. But his buyout goes down $7 million. So, Drew, I would think they let him finish the year.
9: And after us, they've got a month of just games they're very unlikely to win already. You probably just let them eat all those two to let it pile on before you let them go.
3: Yep. It would be fun, though, to like officially end it.
9: Now, Kentucky football, we've got quite the list of teams.
3: We have a graveyard of people that we've ended their careers.
9: Especially at South Carolina,
3: Mr. And Florida. Spurrier. South Carolina and Florida coaches have seen their careers end with us.
9: Yep.
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0: Look up, look down, look around, look up, look down, look around. In the trees and on the ground, 'cause the ALB must be found.
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0: Look up, look down, look around, look up, look down, look around. In the trees and on the ground, 'cause the ALB must be found.
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5: White victim, female, pretty, wealthy.
4: A white woman's murder shocks the city. A black man from the projects comes forward with information about the case.
6: He says the police are his friends.
4: But out of nowhere, he goes from star witness to prime suspect.
6: And then that's it. They turn on him.
4: The system is hungry for a conviction. Lee Harris is sentenced to 90 years.
7: I get 90 years for killing somebody I have never seen.
4: Behind bars, Lee finds an unlikely ally in his cellie, Robert. The pair are like chalk and cheese. There's no way their paths would ever cross on the outside. But as a fellow inmate, Robert sees through the lies and vows to do the unthinkable. Clear Lee's name.
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14: You got to give those groups credit. People are talking about jam bands. Do you consider the Allman Brothers a jam band? They had songs, though, right?
15: Yeah.
14: They had Ramblin' Man.
15: Jessica, yeah. I mean, they had, you know, at least a couple of songs.
14: Garth Brooks does not count. People keep writing. Garth Brooks is one of the biggest country stars of all time. He doesn't count. What about Eric Church? He does get bigger crowds than I think he was big, Drew.
16: He's been quiet lately, but when he was hot, he had a great run.
14: He also had a lot of number one hits. That was a huge song.
16: Record year.
17: He just played at RUP last fall, I think it was, and had a big, huge crowd that night.
16: Talladega.
17: Yeah.
14: Yeah. So I don't think he counts either. Those guys are too big. But by the way, a guy tweeted out yesterday, Spotify, Apple Music are all about to end. AI music is going to take over the world and no one will care because it'll be just as good, if not better. Do you agree with that?
15: No.
14: So you want your music to be by a person?
15: Yes.
14: I kind of do too.
15: Yeah. It's like if you're watching a movie, don't you want those people to be real people or do you want them to be AI?
14: I think I do, but I wonder if young people will feel that way.
17: Would it put an end to these concerts we're talking about if it's everything's AI?
14: Well, I mean, think about how many younger people like house music, which doesn't have any, like no one's singing that.
16: Hitting buttons on a laptop at a concert.
17: Yeah.
14: So do you think if you were listening to words in a song, you would want it to be a human being? I do.
15: Yeah, I do. I do too.
14: But Mario, would you care?
16: He says he probably would care. Yeah. I'll admit there are some AI songs I like. I don't want it to be the case, and I prefer humans. I don't want AI to take over like that. But if you hit play on some of them, I'm telling you right now, I'm bobbing my head because they're good.
15: You wouldn't know the difference. Yeah.
14: Yeah. That makes me sad.
16: I like the crossovers where they'll take like an old song and like say it's a rap song, they'll make it like slow jazz.
15: Have you seen these AI apology songs that are becoming popular.
14: What does that mean?
15: Like, let's say you messed up with your girlfriend or your wife or whatever, and you're trying to say you're sorry. So you can go to this website and then plug in all the details about this person.
14: Okay, but do one for me. Can you do or play one?
15: You got to buy them. You got to buy them is what I'm saying.
14: And so it sings like, I'm sorry I cheated on you, baby.
15: And it says their name specifically. You could put in all the details that you want this song to include. Doesn't matter what the details are. A buddy of mine had this. He brought it over. I'm going, she was crying by the second verse. And we were all good.
16: I feel like they'd be human enough to apologize.
14: So wait a minute. Your buddy bought his girlfriend.
15: His wife
14: an apology song.
15: They got into a big fight.
14: She cried?
15: Yes. He said he put it on for her. He said by the time we got to the second verse, she was in tears.
14: That's wild.
15: And he said it made up. And we made up and everything was good after that.
16: But he didn't do anything.
15: Well, I guess he cared enough to reach out to an AI to make a song for him.
17: But it meant something to her. It meant something to her.
16: You can't apologize yourself. No, you had to have AI apologize for you.
15: I guess he couldn't write a song himself, so he had AI do it.
14: That is crazy to me.
15: It's called Smile Tunes.
14: Smile Tunes.
15: Yes.
14: Huh.
15: Yep.
14: That sounds awful. Nope. I hate it. I hate all of it.
15: Custom songs.
14: I saw that video of the president with all those AI people, and I was just like, can we just get all of them?
16: SI people.
14: Shut up. I'm not calling it SI. And no one else is either.
15: This is wild. You go on here, and it says, who's this song for? And just get all these different options. You click it.
17: I know you can make one for like anniversaries.
15: It says, what's their first name? You type it in.
17: Details where you met, and they'll throw it into the song.
15: Exactly.
14: This world.
15: Yeah.
16: But wouldn't the person on the other end be like, can you not do anything human? Like for my anniversary or apology?
14: She cried in the second verse.
16: That's right. Crazy to me.
14: So it's like Mad Libs, but a song.
15: It is. Yeah.
14: Unbelievable. Who's next?
15: Jim.
14: Jim, go ahead, Jim.
13: Good morning, guys. It's good to get to talk to you, and thanks for what you do.
14: Appreciate it.
13: I got a couple of compliments I want to provide you this morning. First, I want to say thanks for the delivery system that you have for the show. I'm in Bowling Green, Kentucky, so I listen to the show live in the mornings on the iHeartRadio app. And then if I miss it in the morning, I'm able to go to Spotify and play the podcast.
14: Thank you. Well, you're welcome.
13: Otherwise, I'm a first-time caller and about a two-year listener. So the way that you make the show available gives me that opportunity to listen to it. And so anyway, and then the second compliment I want to provide you is you guys are, and take this the way it's intended in a very positive way, you're like fruit salad.
14: Okay. What does that mean?
13: Because you've got so many different textures and ingredients in all of the personalities that are part of your team that make the show so enjoyable absolutely every day. And I find that there's different things that different ones of you say that I can relate to and get a smile and sometimes a full belly laugh.
14: Well, that's very kind of you. Thank you very much. And that is the goal. You know, that we are like four complete different people. We all are friends. And then you throw in Billy and Mario. It's like a different, I like the mix. That's why when people sometimes say you should add this person, it's not about those people. It's about the chemistry of the group. And like, sometimes I see somebody and I'm like, okay, that just works.
13: You're the only podcast that I listen to and certainly knew about Ryan Lemon living in Somerset, Kentucky for 26 years.
14: He lives everywhere. I got to let you go. 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During our whole time, there's really been only one person I've ever considered adding, Drew, and that was Max. I felt like Max fit in with the group.
17: He would have fit in, yeah.
14: And then he moved to Australia.
17: Where's the good fruit salad?
14: What fruit are you?
17: I'm the apple.
14: Mm. Why?
17: Because apples are old.
15: That only makes sense.
14: Wait, what does that even mean?
17: I couldn't think of anything.
14: Apples are old.
17: Tasty, little crunchy, but soft inside. Yeah, I'm an apple.
15: Soft and soft. What kind of apple are you eating? Like a mushy apple that's rotten?
14: He's eating rotten.
15: You're a rotten apple.
14: Ryan Lemon is an old rotten apple.
17: What fruit are you?
14: I don't know. I haven't really thought of the analogy.
15: He's the banana.
14: I'll just leave it.
17: The big banana.
14: I'll just leave it with you. Thank you all very much. Hey, remember Shady Rays on Friday. I'll be back in Lexington tomorrow. We appreciate it. We'll see you later. It's Kentucky Sports Radio.
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25: Here's what you need to know.
14: And they're headed to extras in Atlanta. Game 2 of the National League Wild Card Series. Phillies and Braves tied up at 3 apiece. Atlanta took the lead 3-1 in the 7th. Only to have the Phillies answer in the 8th. Kyle Schwarber and Bryce Harper back-to-back solo home runs. Braves up 1-0 in the best of three series. Now in extra innings in Atlanta, playing in the 10th, tied up at 3. White Sox and Astros about to get their game 2 underway while the Red Sox and Yankees play tonight at 8 Eastern. There will be no Roman Anthony for the Red Sox as the DH has multiple strains in his hand and is being removed from the team's wildcard series roster. Rams head coach Sean McVay says he expects Puka Nacua to play against the Eagles after a limited practice today. No practice for Aaron Donald. Ravens quarterback Lamar Jackson limited in practice, as was Commanders quarterback Jaden Daniels. Vikings wide receiver Justin Jefferson sat out practice today because of his ankle injury. I'm Dan Beyer.
25: This is Covino and Rich, a show with over 20 years of experience.
26: People want to know our secret.
25: Just think about that. 20 years of Little League stories.
26: Just ask anybody I grew up with. You know how many Little League kids I owned and took them deep? Ask them. 27 Little League home runs.
25: 20 years of assessing Rich Davis on the air.
26: What makes Rich Davis Rich Davis?
27: Well, hold on, DP.
26: Like, if you got your 23andMe back, you're definitely like 60% annoying.
27: Insane in the membrane.
25: Please. 20 years of this.
26: And the secret to our success, never saw each other's junk. Never. Never. Yeah, why would we do that?
25: Now, live from the Fox Sports Radio studios, here they are.
27: Here they are.
25: Covino and Rich.
28: They don't know what the f*** they're doing.
26: Oh, man. Woo! Let's have a great one.
27: Yeah.
26: Hope you're having a great day. Hope you had a Ben Rice sort of night. Two dongs.
27: Wait, I'm sorry. What? How was this name?
26: Two bombs.
27: Oh, home runs. Okay.
26: Bombs, yeah. Better. You like bombs better?
27: Bombs.
26: Sorry.
27: Yeah.
26: One granny, four hits, six ribbies. That kind of night. You know, a New York Yankees sort of night. Braves, White Sox, Padres sort of night.
27: The type of night only a Padres fan and a Yankees fan would like, because those games were never in reach. I told you, I turned it off.
26: Yeah,
27: when it was 4-0 in the 8th. I'm like, come
26: I
27: on.
26: Like those kind of games. Yeah. You know,
27: of course you do.
26: When one team crushes another, Is there still a rivalry? We'll talk about that. Right. We got midweek major. We got lots to get to on this hump day. But first, we be rocking out. Yeah. And I'm rocking the pinstripes as we speak. Covino and Rich, broadcasting live.
27: If you want to put a punchable face to voice, look at Covino and his pinstripes on our YouTube page.
26: And the most punchable joke. Why does a Yankees fan buy his jersey so oversized?
27: Do you know the answer to this, DB? Dan Byer?
26: It's been an ongoing joke since the 90s.
27: The a-hole Yankees joke from the 90s?
0: Has to do with sweaters.
26: So you can fit a sweatshirt underneath in October.
0: Oh,
27: Mets don't need that. Oh.
26: You got to buy it oversized for October, bro. Yeah, October. It's cold in October.
27: And, you know, wildly enough, if a couple of these teams lose today, they technically won't be playing October baseball. We're still in the last day of September.
26: You're
27: and as
26: right.
27: the meme goes, someone better wake up Green Day tomorrow.
26: Exactly. So it's Covino and Rich on Fox Sports Radio.
27: Sam just got that.
26: And if you miss any of today's show, you'll want to catch the podcast. Search Covino and Rich wherever you get your podcast. After the show, today's podcast is posted, including our best of the week. Every Saturday, Danny G puts the best of the week up. Mm-hmm. And you can watch what you hear on our YouTube channel. We're streaming live right now at Covino and Rich FSR.
0: Oh, wow, DB, what just happened, DB?
1: Yeah, Alec Bohm just hit a solo home run for the Phillies in the top of the 10th inning.
27: That is big.
1: Give them a 4-3 lead.
27: DB, this is the series that's living up to the hype, and it got buried in the middle of the day.
1: Well, it's on network TV, though.
27: I know. But this series is, you know, we're talking about a bottom of the eighth bomb by Olsen yesterday to wrap up that one for the Braves, and now extras, home run by Bohm. Oof. Man, bam. Oppo Taco, too.
26: Opposite field, Bohm.
1: That's now, three solo home runs for the Phillies in this game.
27: Look at that.
26: The team that hits more home runs.
0: Man, I love
26: wins
0: playoff
26: most
0: baseball.
26: Of the games.
27: Yeah. Hey, guys, enjoy your peanut butter and jelly sandwiches, by the way. Because of that Arizona Cardinals bet, the fact that they won week one, which they may never win again. Every week I have to bring the guys lunch. And some weeks we go baller, some weeks we go budget. And today, everyone got a peanut butter and jelly sandwich.
26: Today we brown bagged it.
27: But I'll be honest, it hit.
1: Special ordered too.
27: I'll tell you what, it hit. I gave you guys a variety of jelly and peanut butter options. I said crunchy or creamy, raspberry, grape, strawberry. And that's a question in itself. Like, it's funny to see how everyone had a different order.
26: Well, since you were offering up options, I figured I'd go a little rogue. But I think the standard order would be...
27: Go ahead.
0: Aaron Burr.
27: Yeah. Anybody have any milk?
26: Yeah, number Rich is one like, answer on the board would be grape jelly with smooth.
27: See, I went crunchy and strawberry.
26: I went crunchy raspberry because you gave the option.
27: Yeah.
26: But I wouldn't say that would be my normal selection.
0: It's a good idea for a radio show, too. Let's eat peanut butter right before we start.
1: I will be honest. I did say grape and creamy peanut butter. That's my preference. I did not want to choose the bread. And I was hoping, I'm like, Rich may be a wheat house and I do not want wheat. So boy, was I pleasantly surprised when I saw the white bread.
27: That's the $5 loaf of bread, DB. That's the artisan, looks like it has a little powder on the top.
1: Oh, delicious.
26: I wanted some of Dave's killer bread.
27: Oh, sorry. No.
26: I didn't get that on special order. Well, anyway, yeah, I love that Rich is living up. See, let us be the show that lives up to our word. You know, he's fulfilling his bet, his loss here with the Cardinals. We're also the show that takes ownership of when we get it wrong. In fact, Danny G posted a brand new clip on our social media of some of the things we got wrong this season so far and some of the things we got right in the NFL.
27: No doubt.
26: Everything at Covino and Rich at Fox Sports Radio.
27: I was laughing before the show when we were making our PBJ orders.
26: Yeah.
27: When Dan Byer said, grape and smooth. Camino goes, sounds like someone Danny G said he made beats with in the 90s.
0: Yeah, I was working at a radio station in San Francisco.
26: Grape and smooth is funky, also hip-hop junkies.
0: Yeah, I made a beat with some guy named Grape and Smooth.
26: So, Rich, you eat your sandwich, and I'll talk about DraftKings. 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
26: So before we get into Tyreek Hill.
27: Tyreek Hill.
26: And J.J. McCarthy and Mike, who runs this take and more.
27: Okay.
26: let's talk a little bit about rivalry, just a little bit, because okay. The Yankee game was a lot of fun for me. And like you said, I get it.
3: It was awful for everyone
26: casual
3: but you.
26: Casual fan, you know, it was a blowout 9-0 game.
3: Oh, you want that?
26: If you like greatness, like Cam Schlittler was in his...
3: He beat me, Sam. I say it every time.
5: And Covino yesterday.
3: Schlittler.
5: Come on, his name's been out there for a while now.
3: But it doesn't roll off the tongue.
0: Yeah, Rich talks too fast. Right.
26: That
5: slow
26: peanut butter.
5: It down.
26: Yeah, the peanut butter stuck
3: in his mouth. Yeah, blame the peanut butter.
26: He did show what a stud he was on the mound. And it wasn't totally so likable on the Red Sox. I just was hoping that would be...
3: he did good.
26: You know, I was hoping it would be some type of like, yo, 2-1 going into the eighth or ninth, 1-1 tie. As a casual fan, my son and I were watching, my daughter too. But when it was 4-0 in the eighth and the Yankees started piling on, I was like, all right, let's brush our teeth. Who wants to read a book? It was like bedtime. I was like, it's over. 4-0, eighth inning. Yankees were at home. As a fan, you wanted more.
3: Yeah, but that was the closest 9-0 game I could have ever watched, because it was close until they got into the Red Sox bullpen.
26: Get out of here.
3: And Schlittler shut him down. No, they shut him down.
26: Yeah, it was really
3: when
26: close.
3: When Ben Rice hit the grand slam, it was over. Yeah, right? But
26: it was over
3: for a while,
26: that.
3: It was a bloop and a blast away. It was a bloop and a blast away for most of the game. So the Yankees win. Yankees win! The Padres win. King is on fire. Guy had a no-hitter for most of the game. White Sox and Braves. You know, history wasn't made yesterday because Rich dropped a fun fact that the White Sox and Cubs have never won a postseason game on the same day ever in history.
26: Do we make the two for bet today? You know, I think I might do that at DraftKings right now.
3: You know, knowing the stat, and it's been there for so long, the opposite will happen today, yeah, right?
26: Exactly. But last night, at my observation about the Padres-Cubbies, Danny, can you take your Dodgers blinders off for a second?
0: No.
26: Okay. I didn't think you could. Sam.
0: I'll try.
26: Dan Blair, could you at least say, for some reason, the Padres in a postseason game, there's just so much excitement. Like, maybe it's that fan base. Maybe it's the players. When it's postseason, the Padres really do have, like, a different vibe to them. Like, it really is fun to watch the Padres.
1: I was thinking that last night watching them against the Cubs because they're in line to face the Brewers in the next round, and Cubs Brewers would be crazy, but I don't know if Milwaukee is wanting the Cubs or wanting the Padres for that sort of reason. But I also think that this is a Padres team that was a game away from taking out the Dodgers, and would they lose the bullpen game, you know, that LA threw, and then, you know, the rest was history. So, and even the year they made it to the NLCS, you know, kind of bottomed out there. So yeah, so I think that there's excitement, but I do think that there is the other side of the coin with the Padres.
26: Yeah, and I got to give credit to, I should know if I'm going to bring it up, third base umpire last night in the Padres-Cubbies game.
1: Yeah, with PCA deal?
26: I give him credit for not throwing PCA out, knowing that in that moment, you don't throw out the MVP, even though PCA really pushed it. If he would have got, you're out of here.
1: Yes.
26: I don't think we would have. He three times when he got called out, when he got punched out on the check swing, three times he looked at the umpire and he made the symbol. It didn't go around. That was very worthy of it. Guys have done way less, Danny.
1: They said it on the broadcast. Yeah. And it was the umpire who turned away.
0: Bill Miller.
26: So, Bill Miller, who also is the name of a good burger place in Texas. Bill Miller's.
0: Also was Ben Maller's name on our new website back in the day.
3: He's a famous umpire, though. Yeah, I hear but his name all the time.
26: I thought that was good restraint, because in that moment, Bill Miller realized the game was bigger than him.
1: And it was over. Like, yeah, it would have just been done for show. Like, I guess in that
28: situation. Shut up, Bill Miller! Go the hell, Bill Miller.
1: I guess in that situation, if it was a close game, you wouldn't want him thrown out, but he could have, to your point. They even said, like, PCA, because PCA was showing the bat on a check swing.
26: It almost seemed like he was waiting for the umpire to throw him out.
1: Yes.
26: Like, you see it in kid sports, adult rec sports, when a guy can't shut up and you're like, dude, now you're just trying to get thrown out. Like, he did that check swing motion like three times.
3: Man, Michael King's a beast, dude. He really is. He's a great pitcher. Padres win 8-0. Yeah. And to back up your previous point.
26: Yeah.
3: Yeah. Padres electric. The night games felt big. I thought the broadcasts were great. Our buddy KFC from Barstool also pointed out how professional and old school and big the broadcast felt, as opposed to the TikTok gimmicky sort of broadcast we've seen sometimes. It just felt cool. I thought the games were a lot of fun, but again, I'm a Yankees fan, right? But
26: I think the side story here is a side story, and you could pick any game from yesterday. Again, props to the Braves, the White Sox, Yankees, Padres. And right now, Philly's up on the Braves as we speak. You had two Massachusetts kids, two, in Ben Rice and Schlittler, that dominated the Red Sox. People are saying Schlittler is the new daddy for the Red Sox. He's the Red Sox daddy.
4: Oh, boy.
26: And, dude, he's 5-0. I believe he's 5-0 against the Red Sox. Like, he owns them and goes into a different mode against
4: these
26: dudes.
4: His two postseason appearances against them are lights out.
26: 10 strikeouts last night. And part of it is they're saying he's such a petty, competitive dude that, like, all his buddies grew up. Obviously, the Red Sox passed on him and Rice. Yeah. They ended up Yankees. But all of his buddies grew up, you know, Red Sox fans, and he wants to shove it in all their faces. Mm-hmm. And there's that competitive rivalry going on, social media hype back and forth, that, you know, he brings that extra fire to these games. And I think keeping those rivalries alive. Danny G and other people are speculating that if it's so lopsided, and the Yankees seem to be winning in such a lopsided fashion, and maybe even tonight with Fried and Sonny Gray going at it, is it still a rivalry if one team keeps crushing the other? It just poses another question.
4: I mean, I'll admit, there was a while in the 90s when they're like, Niners, Cowboys. I'm like, until the Niners get over the hump, it's not a rivalry. They like they just keep stopping us.
26: It's just BTA
4: until the Niners,
26: point.
4: Until the Niners got prime time, until they got Dion. And by the way, Braves just got a one-out hit, bottom of the 10th, staying alive.
26: Look at that. Wow. See, so, these games feel fun, man. I understand they weren't as close as you would like it, Rich, but hey, anything could happen in game two.
4: All right. You want to,
26: think about it. 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